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I've got something that I want to say. And when I got there, she said, you know, rather than go through a long, drawn-out thing, I think the melody on the box will help me explain.

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Writers, hello, it's Alana. I'm live in the studio on the first and third Thursday of every month with the Free Your Spirit show. 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

Hi, my name's Michael C, and I like trains. Which is why I've decided to start Turntables, the show where I play great tracks whilst talking about the latest news from the tracks. The world of railways is one which is continually changing and evolving, and one that'll play an increasingly important role in the future. So whether you're a rail enthusiast, environmental activist, or casual observer, join me live on Surrey Hills Community Radio on the second and fourth Tuesday of each month between 5 and 7 p.m. as I talk about the latest news from the industry and how it might affect you.

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0: What ho, my buddies, Bellary here. Now, why don't you join me every second Saturday of the month between 1800 hours and 2000 hours? Yeah, you can listen to lots of groovy music and lots of groovy me. It's Gear, my buddies. How can you oppose it?
1: Bellary. Oh, and Jesus.

0: 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It's called The Time Machine with Marky Mark. That's me.
1: Good morning.
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2: 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Am I correct?
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7: Simon Kane!
0: Yes, come round again. It's very quick. Another week flies by in the life of Simon Kay. And it's the Saturday Morning Breakfast Show once again. Good morning to you. Thank you very much for joining me this morning. A little bit chilly. What's happened to the weather? I mean, there we were, all moaning like hell about this sunshine. Oh, it's too hot. I mean, I like it warm, but I don't like it this warm, as Peter Kay says. It was very, very warm, wasn't it? But it's gone from very, very warm to blooming freezing. Or is it just me? There's been no in between. I don't know what's happened, but it's a bit chilly in the conservatory this morning. The heating is on. You can probably hear it in the background. It's a chilly one in the Simon Kay conservatoire this morning, here in the heart of my home studio, doing the show remotely as I always do, apart from next week, of course, where I will be back in the studio for our open day. I'll tell you a little bit more about that during the show.

Brand new music for your Saturday morning. That's brand new in the inbox last night and in your ears, as Alan Partridge would say. This morning, Teddy Swims, a track called Perfect Man. It's 9:08, it's Saturday, it's the 10th of October. It's time to think about Christmas shopping, isn't it? How mad is that, honestly?

upgrading with some great tunes on The Breakfast Show this morning. Haircut 100, The Jams beat Surrender, Teddy Swims brand new from him. And Sure, I Got You, Babe. A variety of, in fact, a wide variety of music that we play for you on this breakfast show, on this radio station, Surrey Hills Community Radio. Here's one you're guaranteed to sing along to now. It's Bobby Caldwell.

What a lovely tune. I know you're at home singing along to that one. Bobby Caldwell's What You Won't Do For Love. Now, you want another sing-along tune? Yeah? Love it. Maxi Priest.

Another great sing-along song for you. Maxi Priest and his Wild World. 9:22, Saturday, the 10th of October. It's The Breakfast Show on Surrey Hills Radio.

0: Oh, my buddies, Bellary here. Now, why don't you join me every second Saturday of the month between 1800 hours and 2000 hours? Yeah, you can listen to lots of groovy music and lots of groovy me. It's Gear, my buddies. How can you oppose it?
1: Bellary.
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3: 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Yeah, it's a sudden change, isn't it, this week in the weather?
4: Winter draws now.
3: Winter draws, thermals. And I've just heard from Eric Clapton.
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3: First half an hour flown by. It's gone 9:30. It's Saturday morning on The Breakfast Show. We're going to celebrate the life of a soul legend that passed away this week, Mr. Freddie Jackson. Got a track from him now. This isn't the one you're going to be thinking of, but it's equally as fantastic.

0: Freddie Jackson, Have You Ever Loved Somebody? Yeah, classic for me. Absolute classic. Belter of a track, a bit like this one from the Arctic Monkeys. It was a bit loud in my ears, that was. I bet you look good on the dance floor. Why not give it a try, yeah?
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0: I believe he's disliked because he's got so many opinions that anybody who talks a lot, like some of us do, yes, tend to be disliked.
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0: That's Hot Chocolate and You Sexy Thing.
1: Should we do the weather now? I think you know what it's going to be like out there. It's definitely going to be chilly. Anyway, today in and around the Leatherhead area, it's going to be remaining windy today with long spells of sunshine in the morning. Sun's out now, by the way. In the afternoon, there's going to be a few areas of patchy cloud. They will develop from the northwest, but will clear by evening. It's going to be a cooler day. Yeah. Like it was yesterday as well. It is strange now, though. That it's really sort of cold in the mornings. You get up, you go to work, it's a bit chilly. Chilly throughout the day, and then so as you start to prepare to come home, about 4 o'clock, the sun comes out. Well, tonight it's going to be turning calmer and settled overnight with winds easing. There will be a clear spells and some areas of variable cloud,

specific, you know. Anyway, should we continue with the tunes at 9:46? I've got the heating on in control. It's getting quite hot in here, actually. It's nice. Dog's enjoying it. She's flaked out on the sofa bed next to me. Not that I'm on the sofa bed, but the sofa bed.

I'll play you a new tune. I think, yeah, that's okay. But that one is extremely good. It's a new artist called Seku, and it's called Dangerous Lover. If you've got any streaming services like Spotify, for example, others are available, of course. It is on there. It's really rather good. That's Seku, S-E-K-O-U, and it's called Dangerous Lover. 5 away from 10, Saturday morning on The Breakfast Show. Hope you're enjoying the tune so far. Taking us up to the hour of 10 is one from Michael Jackson. Something you don't want, by the way. It's called Blood on the Dance Floor.

0: from the album Dangerous, Michael Jackson's Blood on the Dance Floor. We're going to do some ads now, and I'll see you on the other side for more great tunes. Stay tuned.
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0: Yeah, next Saturday is our open day, part of Surrey Live events, and I'll be kicking off breakfast live in the studio next week from 9 till 11 as normal. If you're in and around the area, just pop in and say hi. And if you are local and you're going to pop in, you know, little Costa, no sugar, white latte, you know, or actually the M&S garage up the road in Leatherhead, they do a banging latte. Yeah, that's only if you're passing, of course.

0: Jelly Bean, Real Thing. Play your track now, another new one. It landed in the inbox last night. It's by a group called Jungle. Yeah, you heard that right. Jungle.
1: Big up Simon K. Stay incredible. General Levy says so. Boom.
0: No, not now, General. Not that type of jungle. This is Jungle, and it's called Sunshine.

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0: Jungle, and it's called Sunshine. Another nice tune for your Saturday mornings. It really, really nice stuff. So is this one, by the way. Elton John and Dua Lipa, and this is called Cold Heart.
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The Marvellous Dua Lipa and Elton John and Cold Heart. Got another new track for you now. Spoiling You This Morning. I like this. I don't really like him as an artist. I'm going to be honest with you. He's all right, bit same-o. I mean, anyone that does a song where they have to sing their name in the intro tells you a bit about his ego. But anyway, I'm going to play this because I do like the track, okay? This is called Mi Chico. This is DJ Goja, Melody, and Jason Derulo. Jason Derulo. He does it even in this song. He sings his name. But anyway, it's a good track. I like it.

nice song. Like it. Do like it. Anyway, we go from one extreme to the other. Something brand new to something that isn't as new. Something soulful and melodic to some rock on your Saturday morning. The Brothers Gallagher. No, not Dan.

basis, cigarettes and alcohol. I'm sure there's another substance in between for those two boys. If you know what I mean. Keeping it clean, family-friendly show and all that. So let's see what's going on.

as tensions emerge between ministers in the lead-up to the budget. At the weekend, Zach Polanski is facing fresh calls to stand down as leader of the Greens following his defeat in the Holborn and St Pancras by-election and a row over anti-Semitism. The Sun this morning is reporting on Andrew Mountbatten Windsor's £1.5 million loan from the King to repair the Royal Lodge. Headline, quite clever actually. It's not the King and I.

Street and cause store closures. Yeah, listen, come on. I mean, the high streets are mostly depleted anyway, aren't they? The last thing you need to do

The Daily Mirror also reports on the King's £1.5 million bailout for Andrew as Charles foots the bill for repairs at the Royal Lodge. Daily Mail boss Stuart Makin has called on John Healey to reverse the mistakes of the last two budgets and get Britain's economy growing.

0: Another new song now. Gonna let this one finish out. This is brand new. In the inbox last night. It's Freya Sky. It's called Bad Taste.
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sometimes when I put this show together, it just works out that we play some new music back to back. That's we played your Freya Sky, Bad Taste. That's brand new from Take That. It's called Dreamers, and this one is brand new. 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
1: Sorry Hills Radio. So we're into the last half an hour of the show, and I've got still the football to go through, tell you who's playing locally, non-league as well. Dogs whinging in the background. Do you know why? Because I've cooked her some chicken and it's still piping hot. Got to wait for it to cool down. But she knows. I can't give it to her hot. Dogs wouldn't understand, would they? They'd just take a bite and hurt themselves. Anyway, I'm going to play some music, then we're going to go through the football, then going to play some more music. Stick around.

that time of the show where we go through the local football games going on today. It's FA Cup Day. I think it's FA Vars actually today, to be more honest with you. I think it's FA Vars. And I'm going to go through the, well, I'm going to go through, like I always do, the non-league teams. That's step one to step five, okay? And I'm going to go through, first of all, once I've hit that button, apologies for that, I hit a button and it took me off the screen. Okay, so here we go.

their way to Solihull Moors. Step two. Walton and Hersham, they're away to AFC Tottenham this afternoon. Farnborough are away to Billericay Town. Dorking Wanderers are away to Dover. Farnham Town are at home to Salisbury. Horsham are at home to Maidstone United. Slough, well, they travel to Torquay United this afternoon. Long journey for those boys. Step three. Leatherheads League. Burgess Hill Town taking on Aveley. Carl Shorten taking on St Albans City. Chatham Town taking on Brentwood Town. Cray Wanderers taking on Lewis. Dartford taking on Wingate and Finchley. Eastbourne Borough taking on Welling. Enfield Town taking on Dulwich Hamlet. The Tanners, Leatherhead FC, they're at home to Cheshunt this afternoon. Morden and Tiptree, they take on AFC Whiteleaf. Stanway Rovers taking on Three Bridges, while Whitehawk, they take on Ramsgate. Step four. AFC Borchester taking on Ashford Town and Middlesex. Ascot United take on Harrow Borough. Bedfont Sports take on Westfield. Bognor Regis Town take on Binfield. Cobham taking on Egham Town. Kingstonians taking on Jersey Bulls. Littlehampton taking on Hendon. Moneyfields taking on Hartley Windley. Raynes Park Vale taking on AFC Stoneham. Winchester City taking on Southall, whilst Windsor and Eton, they entertain Hayes and Yedding United. Step five. It's all heating up at step five. Abbey Rangers, they're at home this afternoon to Tadley Caliva. Camberley Town take on Eversley in California. Ballam taking on Alton. Corinthian Casuals at home to Badshot Lee. Epsom and Ewell, they're at home to Yateley. The Nappers, Nap Hill FC, they're at home to Met Police this afternoon. That's where I'll be. And rounding up step five football, Shearwater taking on Redhill. Good luck to those in the Vars this afternoon. Fleet are in the Vars. They're taking on Rustle, a team that fell off earlier in the season. The Nappers played themselves. Didn't play too well, Nappers, actually, at their place. And they turned out worthy winners in the FA Cup, Rustle against Nappers. Anyway, going to tell you a little quick story. Let me just hold tight. The dog's... She's here again. Hold on. Live radio at its finest. Let's let you out, dog, for the 16th time this morning. There you go. Anyway, one, two, three, I'm back in the room. Anyway, ladies and gentlemen, came home from work yesterday. The wife had the grandson, Mason, and she sent me videos of him at my desk where I currently sit presenting this show to you. And there he was, loving life, singing away. He loves a bit of Justin Bieber, by the way. Can't blame him. Very catchy sing-along songs. And there he was, singing away to Justin Bieber at my desk. I came home last night about 5:30, 6:00. He'd pressed and moved every single button. He twisted every single knob. I had to go through everything to reset it back to where it is normally so I can do the show. And I don't sound too wonky. I know I do sound wonky normally, but not as wonky as it could have been. And, yeah, so there he was yesterday, loving life, bless him. And long may that continue, because music makes people happy. So this one is for you this morning, Mason. This is Justin Bieber, Nicki Minaj, Beauty and the Beat.

another new one for your Saturday morning. Oliver Heldens, Lost in Music, featuring Will Clark. Of course, sampling Sister Sledge's Lost in Music.

The Velvets taking us up to 11 o'clock on this Saturday morning. Hope you enjoyed the last 2 hours. I'm off to get ready to go footy. Sun's out. Got to make the most of it, you know. Hope you enjoyed the show. Stick around. I have no idea who's next. If anybody is, in fact, next weekend, I'm in the studio. If you're passing by, pop in and say hi. So until then, take care. Much love. Look after one another. That's the most important thing.

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Would you believe it? I didn't actually realise. I was like, oh, where's the next ad? Oh, and the next ad had already happened. Would you believe that? I would. I would believe that I was capable of not realising what's going on at any given time, but then Now, who is up for a totally inappropriate poem? Woo! We can't have a tonally appropriate one. I mean, they don't do Halloween-themed poems. It's funny, you get Valentine's poems. You don't get, like, Michael Myers. He walked out of the bushes and he stabbed me. Based haikus. So we're going to have a tonally inappropriate poem. That's what we're going to have. Is it going to be tonally appropriate? No. No, it's not. Is it going to be, are we going to have a nice time with it? Yes. Yes, we are. We are going to have a nice time with it. I briefly considered a tonally appropriate poem, but it was a different kind of dark. I don't think anyone would have enjoyed that one. Well, anyway, in the meantime, last year I tried to do Saw 1 and 2 and I fell ill, so we're doing that this time. Who wants to find out, who wants more Saw, please? I'm sure that's what you'll be saying by the end of the first one. We're also going to speak about The Evil Dead, Sam Raimi, woohoo, and The Omen, not Sam Raimi, woohoo. Let's see here. I'm looking through my poems to find one to read to you. But that's all. I'm looking through the internet to find one to read to you. I'm going to be honest with you. Hold on. Yeah, so we got a good selection. I mean, we don't really. I mean, it's 50% sore. So, it's 50% Saw, 50% other stuff. I wouldn't call that a good selection, but hey ho, it's close. Here we go, let's have this one. Why Are Your Poems So Dark? By, it's an image of file, by Linda Pastan. That's how I'm going to try it. What does Linda have to say? Isn't the moon dark too most of the time? And doesn't the white page seem unfinished without the dark stain of alphabets? When God demanded light, he didn't banish darkness. Instead, he invented ebony and crows and the small mole on your left cheekbone. Or did you mean to ask why you're so sad so often? Ask the moon. Ask what it has witnessed. Well, that's a nice poem. That's a nice poem, and vaguely, totally consistent, but not really, is it? So we've got lots of stuff. We've also got more music. Well, as always, what a lot of fun that is! I know we're all excited for music, aren't we, gangs? I don't even press the right buttons half the time. I mean, I'm sure we're all excited for more music, aren't we? Oh, there we go. Everyone's excited for more music. Everyone's excited for music. Everyone's excited to hop in to this malarkey. And that's what we're all excited about. Exciting content. We're going to have a fun time together. We're going to go on a little journey. And we're going to come out changed. But ultimately, we're going to be okay.

sort of got stuck in the remaining mix a little bit there, but well timed. I mean, those two sentences are oxymoronic. I think most people, I'd say that was a well placed part, and so I'll take the credit for it. Oh yes, I will. No, it was Concrete Blonde. The bloodletting. Open brackets. The vampire song. Close brackets. Thanks for specifying, guys. Okay, let's saw it up. Let's saw a clock, guys. Woohoo! Let's hold on. It's saw time. Okay. What's happening in Saw 2004? What's going on? Well, two men awaken to find themselves on the opposite sides of a dead body, each with specific instructions to kill the other, escape, or face the consequences. These two are the latest contestants in Jigsaw's games. Ooh. What score has it got? It's got 7.6 on IMDb and 46 on Metacritic. Everyone knows the Saw films. It's a household name, which is part of why love it or hate it, dismiss it as overly indulgent in pain and suffering. You have to respect the success of this film. You know, that's a tiny little independent film. And I think if you accosted 10 people on the street, like they sort of, you know, those YouTubers that go around with Meta glasses on and probably deserve to end up in a Saw film themselves. And you said, oh, do you know what Saw is? Most people would say yes. And they might not like it, but they know what it is. And you've got to respect that. You've got to respect the idea that people were interested in it. People wanted to see it. You know, a film doesn't do that well of controversy alone. I mean, typically. I thought that the worst part of this film was the editing, and they should have fired the editor because they didn't do a good job at all. Oh, no, they didn't. Oh, no, they didn't. They really, really didn't. They really, really, really, really, really, really, really, really didn't. It's very obnoxious. It's very flashy. There's a blue-ish tint over everything at times. And I don't like it. I don't like the tint. I don't think, God, it's not there the whole way through. I can see a still of the film and it's not there too much. Maybe I can think of the second one. But certainly the editing, you know, sometimes the camera spins around in dramatic fashion. And sometimes, it just jumps for no reason and there's a... It's very ADHD editing. Very ADHD editing indeed. And, well, yes. And there, and that's it. I don't like it. I don't like the editing style. It makes it feel more amateurish than it would without it. If you just put all the tracks on the track, if you put all the clips on the track, and you just let it play, getting rid of only the junk, it would feel more professional than it would with this malarkey. It's not actually that violent. I mean, it's very violent for the time, but if you compare it to something like, I don't know, the Terrifier films, they're worse, right? They're worse. And I mean, even something like, you know, Cannibal Holocaust is probably worse. I haven't seen that, nor do I intend to, by the way. You know, there's worse stuff out there. The guy, oh, he cuts his leg off. You know. It's a very specific... I think the reason people say it's so violent is because it's sort of realistic and set in a realistic setting, so it's different to when, you know, Michael Myers shows up and stabs someone because they're, oh, this looks pretty real, guys. This looks pretty real, guys, if you ignore the annoying editing. But yeah, I don't think it's like the gritty, the

It is very inventive. I also saw one critic saying it's sort of Frankenstein together from other stories. But honestly, what story isn't Frankenstein from other stories, Frankenstein together from other stories at this point? So I don't think that's a very fair criticism. It's unique, and I think the fact that most of the action takes place in this one room, in this little toilet, is inventive, and they make good use of the space and good use of the camera, and the performances are solid. I think the plot makes sense, and the characters have a little bit of that with them. You're not able to analyze them, etc. But there's some meat on their thematic bones. Speaking of thematic meat, a lot of people criticise it as a pointless pain for pointless pain's sake, but there is an argument you can make. There's a single shot where you see his phone, and it's the day before 9/11, and if somebody put a gun to my head and said, oh, you don't think it's just brainless torture? Well, what's the point then? Well, then I think it's quite reflective of post-9/11 American society, isn't it? Call me pretentious, but this sort of paranoia and violence and wanton violence and suspicion and hurting each other and, you know, even arguably the desperation to cling to life, the American way of life, are all there if you'd like to find them in both post-9/11 American culture and Saw. Even if you say it's not intentional, I think that 9/11 perhaps gave the world more of an appetite for something like this. You know, people say that the pre-90s were a very optimistic time, and this is quite a dour, negative film. And I don't know if it would have jived. I think it would have been made, but I don't know if it would have necessarily reached the point it would have done in a less pessimistic, worrying time. That's just what I think. I think there is some thematic meat on this one's bones. I'm less sure if there's thematic meat on number two's bones, but this one's got some meat.

Perfect. Perfect. No notes for that one. No notes for that one. Okay, that's enough about Saw for now. Don't worry, it'll be back. Say bye-bye to Saw. Don't worry, I'll come back later. Let's discuss The Evil Dead. Come sit on my lap and let's discuss The Evil Dead. Not the rubbish one from 2013, but the good one from, when is it? 1983. Yes, that one. What happens in it? What are the scores? Well, it's got 71 on Metacritic and is not on my IMDb. Hold on, everyone. Hold on. And it has 7 point... And that's some rare alignment. It's got 7.3 on IMDb, which, again, it's lower than Avengers Endgame. Okay, what happens? Five friends travel to a cabin in the woods where tape recorded where tape recorded incarnations from the Book of the Dead unleash relentless demons that can only be killed by total body dismemberment. Okay, I enjoyed this one. I thought the direction, in particular by Sam Raimi, was incredibly inventive, especially considering the low budget. There were some shots that I thought were really, really interesting, like from the sort of shaky cam demon stalking shots to when the demon's stalking about in the window outside the building. It's very interesting, and I think there's also a lot of quite tight shots on people's faces, which help create a claustrophobic atmosphere in what's quite a big space. I think it's really a good example of using the camera to change the dimensions of the space. That's what I think. It's a really good area. Yeah. One of the things that interests me is that I think Sam Raimi's wrong about this film. Sam Raimi says that there was no meaning to this film, and I do not agree. You know, I'm an all art, it's not even an all art is political sort of a person, but an all art has meaning, because even if the artist says, this was just meant to be a bit of fun, well, then the content of that tells us something about what society deems, you know, as being capable of being meaningless and not carrying weight. You know what I'm saying? Like, I think it tells us something different if someone says, I made a rom-com where two people have a nice they have a nice day out, and it carries no meaning, to if someone says, oh yeah, I made a film about dismembering people, and it carries no meaning. And I don't think Sam Raimi is correct. I think even if we, you know, it tells us something about the world we live in, that you can make a film about dismembering women in which a tree also assaults someone in an unpleasant manner, and say, well, this carries no meaning. This is just for fun. And that does tell us, that does say something about where society is at. And I won't hear otherwise, not even from Sam Raimi, death of the author. What's interesting about this one was there's a little bit of role reversal where it's the women who are doing the murder this time. Bruce Campbell is our final boy, and that's quite unusual at the time and also now. I mean, horror is mostly has final girls, to the point the term is final girl. When you look at it through a modern lens, I can't help but think of this sort of, these discussions around misandry and discussions about, you know, like what would have happened if Kamala Harris had got in. And it feels to me like it's reflective of a certain group of men's worry about women doing to them what that group of men have been doing to women, should the women have the chance. Right?
you know, it's these sort of, it's these misogynists and abusers worrying about, well, if the women get the opportunity, they will do to us what we've been doing there for them for decades. Because, I mean, it has been women dying in horror for, since day zero. You know, people consider Psycho to be the original sin in this department, and that's got gender roped in from the beginning. And I disagree with Sam Raimi that you can change those gender dynamics without saying something pretty major. But yeah, especially when read through today's lens, I think it's reflective of that idea of, well, if we give these people, if we give underclasses power, what will they do to the upper class? And I think that makes the film more interesting for it. Very well directed, nice strong performance from Bruce Campbell. The practical effects were cool. I didn't think the dead faces were that good. They're a little bit dated, but I think the blood looked pretty good. Someone gets stabbed in the ankle by a pencil, and that did make me... That did make me cringe, as they say. I didn't like that much. I tell you that for free. I liked... The direction was my favourite part. I thought that there was some weird stuff, like the tree doing what the tree did. If you know, shouldn't have been included. I mean, that was just weird. But it proves my point, so okay. I liked it. It's probably gonna be one of my favourites. I did think either Sam Raimi was a very, very good, it was a real asset to this film. Bruce Campbell's very good. Everyone else is okay. I think there were some times where they sort of dodged up. Makes good use of the space. I can't remember off the top of my head, but I think it's relatively diegetic. No, there is music. And the music's forgettable. It's an interesting film. It's interesting for some of the technical innovations and things they pulled off on a low budget. It's interesting for the meat of it, because, again, I think gender's been there. I mean, Norman Bates, he's not meant to be trans. He's meant to be deluded into thinking he's his mother. But still, gender has been infused into this genre of filmmaking since... Gender and sexuality have been here since day one, and when you flip those power dynamics, you are doing something with some meat, with some thematic meat. And I think it's interesting thematic meat that you can cut up and slice in various different ways. I'd like to watch another. That's what I found myself thinking, which I didn't necessarily after Saw 2, or even It 2. I thought, I'd like to watch another one, please.

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0: I've been turned off. I've just been looking at the. I was just talking to you about the fact that I irked myself by looking at the Avengers Endgame IMDb page and the trailer played for the re-release. And at the end, it said, be the first, you know, come see the re-release, be the first to see an exclusive look at Avengers Doomsday. And I hesitate to say disgusting, because that would be overdramatic, but worrying and bad. I mean, Jesus. People who, that's not valuing film as an art form. Imagine reducing a film to basically an ad for another film instead of just making that other film good enough to stand on its own legs. It's not film. Every day we stray closer to Martin Scorsese being correct. Like, that wouldn't happen in, it's not like Stanley Kubrick was doing that, was it? It's not like Stanley Kubrick was being like, oh, come and watch The Shining again to get an exclusive look at Full Metal Jacket. The Omen has 7.5 on IMDb, which is lower than Avengers Endgame because I hate it. And 63 on Metacritic, which is also lower than Avengers Endgame because this genre is treated meanly. Basically, everyone's wrong but me. Mysterious death surrounded an American ambassador. Could the child that he is raising actually be the Antichrist? Question mark. The devil's own son? Question mark. It's an interesting film. It's an interesting film. It is. It's interesting. I'm interested. I feel interested. It's very early. I mean, when did Psycho come out? I couldn't tell you that off the top of my head, but Psycho's black and white, so Psycho came out earlier. Psycho must have come out something like the 70s. Or something like that. We're not too far into the development of the genre. And this is kind of like ye olde, we need to talk about Kevin. If people know, we would need to talk about Kevin. I feel like we need to talk about Kevin as sort of the... It's a scary child film. I actually watched a rather interesting video essay about scary child media. Not about... Which did discuss The Omen, which is what made me decide to listen, have a little listen. It's like it came out in 1960. So, I mean, we're good. This came out in 1970. I assumed it was 80s. So we're good 16 years in. The Scary Child is a subgenre all in its own right. You know, even to this day, you've got stuff like The Babadook, In The Shining, which is not to this day. You've got, Red Ram, The Exorcist, the only book I've read in the past year. Reagan is a Child. We're worried about the kids, and this comes out in our media. What if we can't protect the children from the world? What if they get corrupted by something? Or in this case, what if they're just fundamentally bad and no matter how much love we throw at them, they're bad? What I think makes The Omen better than some scary child films, like, say, The Orphan, where the scary child is just going around and murdering people, is that Damien, the scary child in question, doesn't actually... I mean, he doesn't lay his mitts on anyone murderously. And the film never explicitly answers the question of... Never answers that question. I would say spoiler warning, but it's, it's 80-odd years old. So I think, hurry up. It never answers the question of, is Damien the Antichrist? And we're left to wonder... Hold on.
1: You got the 666.
0: Oh, yes. No. Oh, no. But, no. He does have the 666, which he definitely has. But he never actually does anything supernatural. Or, like, it's not like he goes, it's me, Lucifer. So I think there is actually still some wiggle room. I mean, he's got this tattoo thing, this birthmark on him, which it's not... it's not like he, in something like The Exorcist, which the book is much more, is this a scary child or is this a demon? There's nothing, he just, the thing's gone. Nothing supernatural happens. He doesn't jump up and go, "Vlar, it's me, Satan." It's very well directed as well. It's very, very well directed indeed. Good performances all around as well. And yeah, that narrative that it's more about figuring out if he is really an evil child or if he's just a weird child. I mean, one of the things about scary child films is that the scary children in question are often neurodivergent coded. I mean, they're worried that he doesn't like going into church. They're worried that he's quiet, etc., etc., etc. They're worried he hasn't been ill. That's not neurodivergent coded. But, you know, also if we look more recently at stuff like the Five Nights at Freddy's, oh, the child, they're very quiet. She's very quiet. She doesn't like to talk to the other kids. Well, I was like that. But that's just because I'm autistic. And so, you know, it's always interesting to me that scary child films are so heavily denaturalized. They make supernatural, or they make other neurodivergent symptoms in children. It's good performances, like good performances, well directed. I was assuming it was like from the 80s or the 90s, which is why I was so surprised that it was made in the 70s. It feels very modern. I wouldn't quite say relevant, because I think there is scary child media that has sort of, it has its pulse close to the thumb of what we're worried about with our kids. But it's a modern narrative shape. It's one of those, probably because of the time, you might be able to class it as a thriller more than a horror these days, really. It's a thriller more than a horror. Relatively low death count and all. But that's debatable.

mascot stack. I think we still made good time with that one. Now, I know what you've been thinking the whole time. Well, I've been having a pretty nice time, but I was promised more sauce. I was promised more sauce. So could I please have the more sauce now? And the time has come. It's time for sauce too. The second one. It was sort of an inevitability, wasn't it? After the massive success of Saw 1, you know, it's one of the most successful independent films of all time. I think it's even because people these days, they don't point to Saw anymore as a successful, they point to Obsession these days. But I think Saw is more of a household name than Obsession. Obsession's quite a young person film. I think even the elderly have an idea about Saw. So a franchise was basically an inevitability, and here we are with the second one. The first time I watched these two, I said last year I was ill and therefore didn't actually discuss them. The first time I preferred Saw 2. This time, having changed and grown as a person, I prefer Saw 1. Saw 2 does have more plot to it, but that plot is, there's more characters there, but barring a couple, they basically just are caricatures. There's an aggressive guy, there's a wise guy, there's a scared woman, and then they just do their thing. Like, the aggressive guy comes on and he's aggressive, he goes, "Ugh, I'm aggressive," and then the scared woman goes, "Oh no, I'm scared," and then the wise guy goes, "Hey guys, let's calm down, okay?" And it's just that over and over and over again for the whole time, which isn't, like, there's more to it. Why does an ocean deep as a puddle is the phrase that comes to mind. What, the saving grace is Tobin Bell as John Kramer. He gives a killer performance. He's very distinctive. He's very interesting to watch. He's not even in it that much, but he's very, very interesting to watch. His mannerisms and such, and the way he's looking, and the way he delivers his lines. It's a very, very strong performance, and it makes this film worth watching. You know, I'd almost say watch Saw 2 and Saw 1 as a must, because you want to get a bare minimum of watching the franchise, because you want to get some Tobin Bell in there in your viewing experience. But he's the best part of the film and he's barely in it. I tell you what, for all this talk about how violent the traps are, what made me cringe more was the pencil in Evil Dead. You know, you're looking at these sort of, oh, it's like a Venus flytrap. It's a hat full of needles. And it's so OTT that I find it less cringeworthy, less worrying than just the scene of blood oozing out after someone gets stabbed in the ankle with a pencil, and we're just left to sit with it. I don't know. They are cool. I do like the traps. Like, there's the needle pit in this one, and that's iconic, and that, ooh, whoa, blah, blah, blah, blah. Nasty. Nasty business. But I shan't knock the traps, but I shall knock the impact of... I think they're very... Maybe it's just the point ones that, as, like, having seen enough films, maybe if you're just, like... Maybe the casual viewer will be more scared of them, but I think they're more like, oh, that's a really cool idea, I can't wait to see that go off, than it is like, oh, God, please. And I think that's sort of intentional. You're meant to look forward to the traps. You look forward to the traps. I can't wait to see the next trap. But because that's why you're here, and this is the first one really to do traps. The franchise is known for the traps, but there were only a couple shown. They were in the first one, but they were less focal in the first one. But you are like, let's see the grisly way people. There's anticipation there, which gets in the way of the dread. You can't develop dread when people are here to see what they're dreading. That's what I think. Tobin Bell's very good. The person who plays Amanda, her name isn't going to be as good. Maybe I'm just very keen to say that because she's in the hit 2016 game Dead by Daylight. What a lot of fun.
it was nice to see her there. It's a good twist. I think the twist at the end, that was nice. I thought, oh, that was a nice twist. But I preferred the first one. Ultimately, I thought the first one was much tighter and more focused. You know, the characters did have a bit of depth to them, and they had time to develop themselves and grow, as opposed to just angry guy, sad guy, character we're meant to be invested in, and then they just all die in grisly ways. But that's all we've got time for, I'm afraid. That's the end of our time together. That's the end of our time talking about Saw. That's the end of our time talking at all. You've got to get off of my lap. I think after this they're doing something special for mental health. So that's a lot of fun. Not really. It'll be an enjoyable experience. So do stay for that. But before that, it's a fart paired with How the Hour by The Cure.

Okay, two great feel-good tracks there for you. You just heard Happy from Pharrell Williams, and kicking it all off was Edwin Starr with Happy Radio, which is what we are here at Surrey Hills Community Radio. So we all suffer from mental health in some way, and some of us can cope with it by just listening to music. This is true of myself. I have had a couple of instances in my life where I've felt low and had had negative thoughts. I was lucky in that my love for music pulled me through. Sadly for some, it's a lot more difficult. This is where charities like Samaritans, Mind and other national groups can help, but there are local groups that can help also. Last year, on this day, I did a 16-hour broadcast raising awareness and money for one such local mental health group, that being the Mary Frances Trust here in Leatherhead. So if you know or you know someone, if you or you know someone who may be suffering from some form of mental health issue, check out the national help groups, but look a little closer to home and pick up the phone and have a chat. That's what it's all about, having a chat, and they will be more than happy to help. But back to the music now, and one song that makes me happy, oh, there's many songs that make me happy, but this one is from the Venga Boys, one of my favourite groups. It's a song that my daughters sing and dance to, and have jokingly said that this will be our father-daughter dance at her wedding. Yes, we shall see about that. She might not want that, but we shall see. I do, but this is Shalalala from the Venga Boys. Here we go.

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1: Okay, so that was Venga Boys there, sha-la-la-la-la. That's the song that reminds me of my daughter and the fact that when she does finally get married, we'll be doing that as the father-daughter dance. Absolute classic. So why not let me know what songs make you happy for whatever reason by sending me an email at gman@surreyhillsradio.co.uk. So that's g-man@surreyhillsradio.co.uk. And if emails aren't your thing, then drop me a post on my socials, that's Facebook and Instagram, and I'll give you a shout out and play your song. So I've got Poetry Corner coming up around at 2:30 with Andy Johnson and Sharon Green. There's a little bit of culture for you, and hopefully they'll save the show because it's slowly going downhill fast, but we're not going to worry about that because it is World Mental Health Day, and we're going to kick on because that's what we do here at Surrey Hills Radio. So I'm going to play a song now. Music is about lyrics as well, and part of the Mole Valley Arts Alive is about music and lyrics and how it copes with mental health. I love this next song. It's one of my favourite classics. The story, this is all about storytelling, and that's what the poets will be doing. They'll be telling little stories and little rhymes. But this is a classic from the Kinks back in the day. And what I love about this song, the story is brilliant all the way to the end, and it's got a little kick at the end. I'm going to play it for you. Have a listen to the words. It's one of my favourite all time. This is Lola from the Kinks.

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1: Okay, so there's Lola there from the Kinks. It's all about storytelling and a little twist at the very, very end there. I am a man, I know what I am, and so is Lola. Absolute classic. Lyrics and words in song and in poetry of

Okay, from the film The Greatest Showman, that was Kiala Settle, This Is Me. Like I say, very empowering hymn there about standing tall. Music should make us joyous and make us feel happy. And three ladies that have done that very recently.

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1: Okay, so that was Ray, Amma, and Absolutely. Three sisters there with absolutely fantastic voices, bringing you lots and lots of joy, I hope, on this Saturday afternoon. So, yeah, you're listening to G-Man here on Surrey Hills Community Radio. This is a special World Mental Health Day show. It's going swimmingly at the moment, but it's going to be rescued by two very good people. After the next song, we have Sharon Green and Andy Johnson, a.k.a. AJ Hatton Banjo. They'll be performing some poetry for us. But in the meantime, with all this lovely sunny weather we've been having, let's have Katrina on the Waves and Walking on Sunshine.

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1: Okay, so it is just gone 2:30 on World Mental Health Day, and it is time now for Poetry Corner. I'll play the little special jingle I've got made up. So in the studio, I have Andy Johnson.
2: Say hi, Andy. Hello, how are you doing?
1: And I have Sharon Green.
3: Hello, good afternoon.
1: So there's all of us in the studio, so welcome along to Surrey Hills Community Radio, all part of Mole Valley Arts Alive. So I'm just going to play, sorry Andy, this is, so last year I did a 16-hour takeover on this radio station, raising money and awareness for mental health. So Andy was kindly enough to actually pen a poem just for me, bless him. So I'm going to play that right now. This is what Andy did for me last year.
2: It's G-Man on that radio. On Sunday, I tell you so, he's in there with the ebb and flow, with tunes and loons on every show. He sits there with his headphones on and sings along with every song. He sometimes has a poet on, sophisticated stuff. Soon, he's on for 16 hours. I hope he takes a few more showers. He'll be there through the twilight hours and get a coffee tash. He's doing it for mental health, for others, not just for himself. So take your wallet from the shelf and help him raise some cash.
1: Absolutely love it. That is fantastic, Andy. Thank you so much for joining me. I love that poem. I've recorded that, so I'll be playing that out a little bit later and probably during my 16-hour broadcast.
4: There we go. So that was Andy Johnson penning that, especially for me, on my 16-hour broadcast on World Mental Health Day. So thank you, Andy. Welcome back.
2: Hello, how are you doing?
4: I'm very well. I'm getting through the show. You two are here now to bring a little bit of culture, sophistication, and save the show. So,
2: good luck,
4: Andy,
2: with that.
4: Yeah, thank you very much. So, Andy, I've known you a very long time. You're also known to your many fans as AJ Hat and Banjo. You can be found on Instagram under that synonym. Easy for him to say, not easy for me to say.
2: Under that synonym?
4: That's the synonym.
2: Okay.
4: That's the one. So, yeah, Andy, so welcome back.
2: Thank you. Lovely to be here.
4: Friend of the show, friend of the station.
2: Thank you very much, Graham. And nice to be with you, Sharon, as well.
3: Oh,
2: and
3: thank also, you.
4: Yeah, Sharon
3: yes,
4: is
3: yes.
4: here as well. Welcome, Sharon.
3: Thank
4: You're
3: you.
4: You're friends with Alana. You know Alana, and you did
3: yes.
4: a show last year, was
3: last
4: that?
3: Year, last year, last March, I think it was,
4: last
3: yes.
4: March, well, yeah. Sadly, Alana can't be with us today. She had a bit of an accident and something, so she's not feeling very well. So, hello, Alana. I hope you're listening. Send us an email. You know the email, gman@surreyhillsradio.co.uk. Who's going to kick off? Andy, we'll kick off with you.
2: Are you sure?
4: Yeah, we'll, okay. we'll just go straight
2: I normally go with ladies first, but obviously you've overlooked that, so never mind.
4: Oh, that's a very good point. You make a very fair point. On World Mental Health Day, my mental health isn't very good at the moment. So, Sharon, you do Rhymes for the Mind.
3: Yes. Oh, well, I have a pamphlet out you called Rhymes for the Mind.
4: I'd say it's more of a book than a pamphlet, but hey.
2: I was impressed, I'll tell you.
4: Where can we get this book? Can we get it?
3: Oh, you can. It's on Amazon, yes.
4: Absolutely. Yeah, so you're missing a trick here, Andy. So it's on Amazon, Rhymes for the Mind.
3: For the Mind, yes.
4: And it's done, all penned by yourself.
3: They are, yes. They're poems I've written. I mean, I write at all different times, but it's sort of when I'm out walking the dog or
4: at
3: home.
4: You get inspiration from just literally just walking a dog.
3: Yeah, just looking at nature and a sunset, all sorts of things like that. And I've got a poem about music, if that would be a good one
4: perfect
3: to kick off
4: one
3: with,
4: to start
3: maybe.
4: Okay, away we go.
3: Okay, well, this is called Magic Moments, and if you listen carefully, you might hear the song titles of about 14 different songs. So here it is. Imagine rolling in the deep, lonesome tonight you start to weep, the stairway up to heaven's steep, like magic, music soothes your soul. The windmills of your mind whiz by, an unchained melody flies high. A candle in the wind may sigh, like magic, music soothes your soul. Walking on sunshine burns your toes, comfortably numb, all feeling goes. But sometimes, when we touch, truth flows, like magic, music soothes your soul. The best of my love's what I bring. I have a dream, a song to sing. So stand by me and be my king. Like magic, music soothes your soul.
4: Absolutely.
2: Lovely.
4: Absolutely
2: nice.
4: Fantastic. That is brilliant. I got most of the songs that you mentioned in there. Fantastic. So that brings me to a song. And I'm going to say it's Perry Como, Magic Moments.

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1: Okay, that's Perry Como there, Magic Moments. That was following a poem from Sharon Green called Magic Moments. That is absolutely wonderful, Sharon. How many songs were in there?
2: 14.
1: Yes. Yeah, I got most of them and probably didn't get them all.
2: Including the title.
1: Exactly, including the title. We played Walking on Sunshine, which was mentioned in that. We played it earlier in the show. So, thanks, Sharon. We'll come back to you for some more wonderful poetry. Talking of wonderful poetry and a wonderful poet, Andy, hello.
3: Good afternoon.
1: Good afternoon, sir. Welcome back to Surrey Hills Community
3: Thank
1: Radio.
3: Thank you. Lovely to be back here with
1: I'm
3: you,
1: sure it would be. And you've been outstanding so far already.
3: Thank you.
1: Right. So, over to you. So, Andy, mental health, writing poem, being creative. Has that helped you?
3: It's a huge help to me, Graham, to be honest with you. But music, as you know, was a big part of me for a long time. And then poetry has since become an enormous help to my mental health. And believe it or not, it gets me in the pub without drinking, which I always find astonishing, to be honest with you.
1: Yes, and I've known you a very long time.
3: It's quite an achievement.
1: It is a big achievement. So well done. Congratulations on that.
3: Thank you, Graham.
1: And congratulations on the success with your poetry. You do a lot of open mics in and around the area. You've hosted festivals.
3: I have, yeah, festivals. I did my own open mic night. In fact, I'm doing one this coming Tuesday, the 13th.
1: Straight in there, promoting.
3: In Westcott.
1: Whereabouts in Westcott?
3: It's in St John's Chapel, which is behind the Hub in Westcott. If you just go on the Hub website, that'll lead you to it.
1: Excellent stuff. So anyone can just turn up and
3: sing
1: poetry?
3: Yeah, absolutely. It's all acoustic. It's open mic without a mic because it's in a chapel.
1: Excellent stuff. That's great. So, poems. You have a selection of poems.
3: I do, Graham.
1: If we can go with one straight away, straight off the bat. I think we got two, but you're quite quick and fast.
3: I am quite quick, yeah. They're very short because I've got a short attention span. So that's part of it.
1: Let's kill the music and let's hear your dulcet tones.
3: Okay, this one's called How to Write a Poem, because I get asked that a lot.
1: Actually. I can imagine, yes.
3: So here we go.
1: I haven't asked that question yet.
3: No, I'm sure you will, Graham. We'll go straight in with How to Write a Poem.
1: Go on.
3: Now, diamonds last forever. The first line's always easy. It's finding one that works and isn't trite or just too cheesy. And once I'm past the fourth line, I'll pause and find a rhyme. Like word with nerd or early bird, it's best to take your time. Then read it back to make sure that I've kept the thing afloat and not just cliches sinking on a poor poetic boat. Does it have a purpose? What's the meaning? What's the title? Will it have an impact at my next gig or recital? Was that the place to end it? Should I add another line? No.
1: Andy, round of applause. Yeah. Excellent stuff. Yeah, brilliant. So how do you write poems?
3: How do I write poems? Like that.
1: Like that, absolutely, yeah. So you draw from experiences as well.
3: From anything and everything, Graham. Excellent. Sharon and I were just talking about that while we were waiting to come in. Yeah. It can be anything from a leaf blowing down the road to a car incident or something like that. Absolutely anything. Inspiration is everywhere.
1: Exactly. So these open mic nights that you host, do you set the tone by starting them off? Or
3: I always start them off, Graham. It's a good way to get people at ease, isn't it, Sharon?
2: Yes, yeah.
3: Yeah, it's definitely, if you start, it kind of breaks the ice and there's nobody has to be first.
1: And is it 13th of October?
3: 13th, this coming Tuesday in Westcott.
1: And is it free? It's
3: £5 to get in with free tea and coffee.
1: Wow.
3: And bring your own drinks if you want
1: to. Free tea and coffee.
3: Free tea and coffee. Made all through the night. Lovely daughter, Florence.
1: Oh, there we go, even better. Right, so let's have one more from you then, Andy.
3: Okay, all right. Okay, the next one's called Only Joking, funnily enough. And this is about how people can, sometimes audiences can be different. You have to read the room and you're not sure whether you can do certain material or can't. So here we go.
1: Absolutely.
3: Can I make that joke in here, in this company? Will it trend or just offend those sat in front of me? A man of more than 60, you can't fix me, I'm not broken. My mind, you'll find, is not PC, a heart of sacred hokum. My empathy is genuine, I live my life with kindness. Don't label me through eyes of inexperience or blindness. A lifetime lived of learning has taught me right from wrong. Equality has always been the way to get along. And jokes are an important part as humour heals the human heart. Relaxing people from the start whilst cushioning the falls. Connecting us through common care, self-deprecation here and there, to share a life that's seldom fair when breaking down the walls.
2: Oh,
1: Excellent stuff. Good. Fantastic. Yes. Andy's okay. So we're going to have a quick break of a tune and then we'll be back with Sharon and Andy after these.
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1: The
0: and we're back in the room. Okay, so I'm in a different studio and it's all over the place at the moment. Never mind. Andy, stand up now. It's all right.
2: Sorry, mate.
0: Okay, now, don't be sorry. This is live radio and this is how it all works.
2: You are entertaining me, Graham.
0: I'm hoping I'm entertaining the nation or the three people that are out there listening at the moment. but listen, I'm making you both smile and happy.
2: Yeah,
0: and that is what about my job here at the radio is all about. So I'm joined in the studio here at Surrey Hills Community Radio by Andy Johnson.
2: Hello.
0: And Sharon Green.
3: Hello.
0: And they've been inspiring us with some of their poetry. Sharon is up next, and you have a poem about what Annie was following on about how to write a poem. So over to you.
3: Yes. Well, this is another pamphlet I've got called Willing Words. It's an ode to poetry, and it's called Many a True Word. Never trust a poet. They are wearing a disguise. You might think they are listening, but they are plotting lies. Like magpies, they are spying gems that others haven't spotted. Just watch, and they will swipe them, and soon they'll be repotted. You'll think, where did that come from? It sounds so fresh and new, but someone else inspired it. It could even be you. So never trust a poet. They are at least two-faced, though their work is eco-friendly, as no word goes to waste.
0: Absolutely fair. Never true a word said. I'm looking at Andy as you're going through every single line of that poem.
2: I've got one comes to mind with called Mistake, I think, with that, you today.
0: If you've got that to hand, Andy, do you have that to hand?
2: I haven't written it yet, Graham.
0: Okay, but that... I'm inspiring you.
2: I'll save that for next time.
0: On World Mental Health Day, I've inspired Andy Johnson to write a poem about mistakes because that is what I do here at Surrey Hills Community Radio. Sharon, do you have another one? I just noticed, Andy, that Sharon's got two pamphlets.
2: I know.
0: Two books.
2: I know.
0: Which are both available on Amazon?
3: Yes. Yeah, this is as well. Willing Words. Yes.
0: And your hashtag on...
3: on Instagram. At @rhymes_n_roses. Rhymes and Roses.
0: Rhymes and Roses, wonderful. Yes. And Andy's his...
2: Hat and Banjo Poet on Instagram.
0: Not as nice as Rhymes and Roses.
2: No, I know. Well, she's obviously some are just more organised than others, Graham.
0: And me included. I'm nowhere near organised. Anyway, so do you have one more we could listen?
3: Oh, yeah. It's about my poetry style, if that's all right.
0: Yeah, go for it.
3: Poetry's pretty, poetry's quick. Sometimes it slips off the tongue, it's so slick. Poetry's old, the ancients would use it. It helped to recall things, but now we abuse it. Back in the days when they had much more time, people got pleasure from hearing a rhyme. Were they more simple and easily pleased, or did yesterday's poets also get teased? Many great works now recited and treasured were written in verse that was carefully measured. Some prefer rhyming, and I'm one of those. At the moment, it's less of a challenge than prose. It can be contrived, but for me, it's a sport to turn into tune a genuine thought. Others would choose a more natural style. It may be more honest and lacking in guile. It sticks to the point and can be more grand. There's less risk of sounding too woolly and bland. Since starting to write, I've done some research and found that today poetry's a broad church. Some write for pleasure and others to preach. Some find it healing, a bit like a leech. It seems there are lots of ways to get printed, but no likelihood of ending up minted. I think I'll continue to develop a style, combining nostalgia with raising a smile.
0: Excellent. Absolutely fantastic. Right, so I'm going to challenge you now, Andy. You just said to me, I got some... in your head that you can recite just like that. Okay, so give me your clipboard.
2: Oh, dear.
0: Give me your clipboard.
2: Okay.
0: Right then, challenge number one. Andy, I know you. Keep it clean.
2: Of course.
0: We are on
2: okay, this is actually quite a serious one. I can recite off the top of my head.
0: Go for it.
2: It's about the sycamore gap tree that got cut down.
0: Oh, really?
2: And how much it appalled me at the time. Yeah. It did, absolutely. I wrote this the following day. After it happened, I got up 6 o'clock in the morning and penned the whole thing.
0: Excellent.
2: Okay. I've stood here through rain and snow, through blizzards, wind and heat, endured the endless pounding of tourists at my feet, Watch people getting married or scatter ashes at my base. Seen many tiny children with a smile on every face. Been painted and photographed. I've stood 300 years. I am Acer Pseudo-Platinus behind my veil of tears. And I've forgotten the second half of it, so that's fantastic.
3: Brilliant, though. Very good.
2: Honestly, yeah. Obviously, the second half's just as good, but I completely...
0: You can never click
2: thanks
0: back
2: for putting
0: now.
2: Me on the spot there, Graham. Cheers.
0: No worries. I've been on the spot since 2 o'clock, so don't you worry about it. Join the club. Honestly, that big long word you remembered off your head, yes, as well, that was fantastic. Yes. So, little ripple of applause there.
2: Yeah, little ripple of applause. The second half might come later. If you're lucky.
0: Okay, well, we've got plenty of time. We've got another hour and a half to fill. So, in the meantime, let's have an uplifting song from Taylor Swift. This is called Shake It Off.

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1: Okay, so as part of World Mental Health Day, I am bringing you something slightly different today, a little bit of poetry, a bit of culture to the show. I know if you listen to me regularly on my dance show or the other side, G-Man, culture is far from the truth on my shows. So we've got Sharon Green in the studio.
2: Hello.
1: And we have Andy Johnson in the studio.
3: Hello.
1: And I recently just threw him under the bus by getting him to recite a poem. He said he could recite from memory. He got the first verse and that was it. So
3: fantastic. Thank you so much for that, Graham.
1: He'll be able to redeem himself. Do not worry. So I'm going to hand over to Sharon now. She has a pamphlet on Amazon that is all about rhymes for the mind. So we're going to have one of those, but we're going to start with an uplifting poem from Sharon.
2: Yes. Well, we were chatting together about how it's great when you go to a poetry open mic. You can go on your own and meet other people there. And sometimes it's because your partner at home isn't so into poetry. And this one's called Confessions of a Poet's Lover. Oh, no. She has that look again, tapping away like she's insane. Dear Lord, spare me from the pain of another ruddy rhyme. She gazes out for inspiration. You'd think a marvellous creation was about to grace the nation. What a waste of time. At first I used to make a joke, conjure a friendly jibe and poke. I'm not a poem-loving bloke. It's not my cup of tea. But that just seemed to make her sad, or worse, go crotchety and mad. And maybe some are not that bad after a pint or three.
1: Excellent stuff. Yeah, do you get that, Andy?
3: Oh, absolutely. I was laughing.
1: Yeah.
3: Oh yeah. She looks up. She gives me a look, and it's like, oh God, he's going to read me another one.
1: So you've got to practice
3: very
1: from somebody.
3: Familiar. I know. Exactly.
1: So Andy, back to you now. So you mentioned a poem about flip flops.
3: I did mention a poem about flip flops, but I'm not going to do that one right now, Graham.
1: We'll save that one for later. Yeah.
3: Yes, I'd say so.
1: Excellent stuff.
3: I was going to do one about. It's about an area that's quite close to us called Ranmore, which we both know.
1: Indeed
3: well.
1: It
3: it's
1: is,
3: also
1: yes.
3: about health and fitness. And I used to be very keen on that, didn't you? Used to be.
1: I used to be, yeah.
3: Yeah. Obviously
1: not, so much,
3: not for a
1: not
3: while.
1: Not so much now.
3: I can see you've let that slide.
1: But I'm glad it's radio.
3: Thank you.
1: Anyway, over to you, Andy.
3: This one's called Ranmore. Ranmore, Ranmore, how I wish I ran more. Walk more, drink less, not be such a hot mess. Eat right, stay bright, leave the cheese alone at night. Less wine, more fine, utilising my time. Sweet rhymes, my sweets, not the sugar-laden treats. Full stops, not chops, less sharp heart shocks. Drink water for my daughters, stay alive because I alter. Exercise, not compromise, baked potato, not fries. More peas, less wheeze, bend these old knees, get veg, watch wedge, keep away from life's edge, eat right, stay tight, try to get an early night, drink less, keep score, exercise on my floor, ram more, how I wish I ran more.
1: Excellent stuff.
2: Very good.
3: Thank you.
1: I was tapping my feet away to that one. So, Andy, just sticking with you for a second, you used to play the banjo. I don't know if
3: I do still a little bit, Graham, not very often.
1: Have you ever thought of penning,
3: combining the two, yes, I have thought of doing that.
1: So, and sadly, you didn't bring it with you today.
3: No,
1: did you?
3: I didn't. I'm afraid. I know it's a bit of a letdown for you because I know how much you do love the banjo.
1: I love the banjo.
3: Only man in the Western Hemisphere that enjoys the sound of it, I think.
1: Yeah, no.
3: You know the definition of a gentleman, Graham, don't you?
1: I don't. No, but you were going to tell me, aren't you?
3: Somebody that can play the banjo but doesn't.
1: Ah, there you go.
2: There you go.
1: Over to you, Sharon. So, your rhymes and for the mind pamphlet.
2: Yes.
1: So, is this next one from that?
2: Yes, this is, yes. And it's I also enjoy writing in poetry forms, and this one is a form called a pantoum, so you'll notice there's a repetition in the verses.
1: Excellent stuff.
2: And this is called A Merry Mantra. Turn the page of each new day, crisp and fresh with life's potential. Sweep those worries clean away, only carry what's essential. Crisp and fresh with life's potential, unfurl the curling buds of May, only carry what's essential, see the sun shine through the grey. Unfurl the curling buds of May, welcome signs of season shift, see the sun shine through the grey, feel the force of freedom lift. Welcome signs of season shift, note the courage of green shoots, feel the force of freedom lift, gather goodness from wise roots. Note the courage of green shoots. Turn the page of each new day. Gather goodness from wise roots. Sweep those worries clean away.
1: Excellent stuff. Very good. That is very, very empowering. Talking of empowering, the next track is an empowering track about finding one's voice and confidence. This is Katy Perry and Raw.

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1: Okay, so that was Raw, Katy Perry there, and I'm still joined in the studio by Sharon.
2: Hello.
1: And Andy.
3: Hello.
1: Two local poets that have been certainly been entertaining me, and I hope they've been entertaining you on the airwaves that you've been listening to. And I've already booked them for Christmas, so don't you worry, they will be back. Yes, woo, they'll be back. So we're going to have a couple more poems before they leave the building, but we're going to start with Sharon.
2: Yeah.
1: What have you got for us?
2: Okay, well, this is something I find if you're having a bad day, if anything's going wrong, this is a good one to remember, and it's called Divine Midnight. This sacred hour slices through night, your yesterday soon out of sight, a velvet curtain on the scene, dense black and comforting, serene. From now, all clocks will be reset. Tomorrow can be your best yet. So take the time to simply breathe, let peace invade and turmoil leave. This hour's divine and holds the key, divides what's been from what will be.
1: Excellent. Yes, very lovely. So, Sharon, so what have you got coming up?
2: Okay. Oh, well, thanks for that opportunity. Yeah, I co-host an open mic at what is now Rita's Botanicals in Guildford, which is a plant and cafe shop opposite Ryman's. And our first open mic is going to be on the 21st, Wednesday the 21st, starting at 6:30. And everybody's welcome. You sign up via Rita Botanicals website, or you can follow me on Rhymes Rhymes and Roses, and I'll be sharing the details. But I also just wanted to plug as well Winter Wellfest, which is a day of well-being, mind, body, spirit, yoga, women and men's wellness. And I'm also going to be doing a poetry workshop and hosting an open mic at that. And that's Saturday the 7th of November, 10 a.m. to 6 p.m. at GLive. And all very welcome to come along. It's £5 to get in, and then a lot of those events and talks are free.
1: And free tea and coffee, or...?
2: No, maybe not now.
1: Andy's on to a winner with a £5 free. Excellent stuff. So where can we find... You've got your books on Amazon?
2: Yes, also my website is Rhymes and Roses, and I can sell them from the website as well.
1: Excellent stuff. So cool. Hopefully everyone will get involved in that and you'll get some feedback. So you've got two events. Just remind me quickly, what were they briefly?
2: The open mic is at Rita Botanicals in Guildford, and the Wellness Day, Winter Wellfest, Guildford, is GLive on the 7th of November.
1: Excellent stuff. Andy, sir.
3: Yes.
1: We'll have a little poem from you.
3: Okay, we can.
1: We can, and then we'll dive into what you're up to.
3: Oh, lordy, okay. right, well, this one is a bit more serious for me. This is all about men talking, which I feel like they don't, and they should.
1: They should, absolutely.
3: Are men just basic creatures? Do we have an agenda? Some watch the game or take the blame when they've been on a bender. Fill us up with cheesy chips as we repeat our stories. Listen to us rant and blame the weather on the Tories. Our masculine ineptitudes are what make us endearing. I see the men all smiling, but I hear no women cheering. We work and eat and sleep, repeat, it seems ad infinitum, as some of us will seek a treat to mentally enlighten. There's more to many of us than so many of us think. It's better to speak up, my friends, than silently to sink.
1: Absolutely. Strong message there.
2: Yes,
1: men especially should talk. Pick up that phone, talk to somebody. Talking of talking, Andy, what are you up to then? Coming up to Christmas.
3: All sorts. Well, I've got this on the 13th, as I've said a couple of times, in Westcott. My open mic night, £5 to get in. There's Dorking's Talking coming up soon, which is run by Isabel Morris. That's very good. You can look that up on Facebook or Instagram.
1: Yeah.
3: What else? I'll be going to Foraging Pigs in Billingshurst at the end of the month. That's a poetry night. It's an open mic night.
1: Foraging Pigs.
3: Run by Ted Gouda.
1: And
3: it's a lovely lady.
1: Are you sure it's a poetry night?
3: It is definitely a poetry
1: Excellent
3: night. Don't be taking the mickey. She'll come bloody get you.
1: So what else have you got lined up?
3: What else have I got lined up?
1: A radio appearance in December.
3: Well,
1: here.
3: Of course, this is obviously top of all of that, Graham, isn't it? Would you like another poem, or would you want me to save that for later?
1: I'm going to play one more song, and then we'll have one more off of you both. And then that'll be it for today's show. So obviously not everybody or everybody does suffer from mental health, not just normal people, famous people do. One notably is Lewis Capaldi. And this is his song all about mental health and his trouble and his willingness to survive.

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1: So that was Lewis Capaldi there, Survive, a song about his struggle with mental health on World Mental Health Day. Before my two lovely guests will be leaving, they have one final poem each and a final little plug for what they're up to and where they can be found. So, Sharon, ladies first. I've learnt that. A big, strong lesson I've learnt from Andy. Thank you.
2: You do listen.
1: I do. There you go. See, I do listen. And so, Sharon, over to you, your final poem.
3: Yes. Well, it's actually on the theme of the menopause, which is something that does a lot of women do suffer with. It affects their mental health. And this is a poem, however, that tries to look at it from a more positive angle. And it's part of a show that I do with two other ladies, Tricia Broomfield and Heather Moulton, and we're called The Booming Lovelies. And we're going to be at the Winter Wellfest. But here's the menopause. The menopause, for all its flaws, there is an upside too. It may not be PC to say, but it's a point of view. You save on bills because you don't feel chills, and it stimulates debate. The thermostat is a family hub where you all congregate. It's a battleground and fights abound because some like it hot, but demonically you turn it down. A democracy it's not. Bingo wings and mood state swings are side effects, they say, but you can eat continually and wind them up all day. You lose your figure as you get bigger and often feel quite bloated, but can dress for summer all year round whilst others go out coated. Unfortunately, poor memory can make you think you're crazy, but that excuse is handy if you just want to be lazy. The menopause is a gift because it's natural if brutal. You gradually adapt to it and at least you're carbon neutral. Some clever folk will learn to yoke the heat we generate so we can save the planet. Now, wouldn't that be great? In time, you'll see the simplicity of life post-menstruation, and menopausal women will be toasted by the nation, and not in a witchy way.
1: Excellent stuff. Fantastic. Well, there's a lot of ladies out there who can resonate with that poem. Fantastic, brilliant stuff. So, finally, where can we get all your pamphlets, your booklets? On Amazon?
3: Yes, Amazon or via my website, which is Rhymes and Roses.
1: Rhymes and Roses. Yes. Excellent. Mm. Is that .co.uk?
3: Yes.
1: Excellent stuff. So, again, good luck in the future with all your bits
3: and
1: bobs
3: that
1: you've got coming up.
3: Thank you for inviting me.
1: And hopefully we'll have you back. I think we're going to pencil you in for Christmas as well. Andy, your final poem, please.
2: My final poem. Okay, this is a bit of a... See, this is a nice one. I don't do many nice ones, but this is a nice one.
1: I'm saying nothing, but over to you.
2: Okay, it's called All the Same But Different. Now, love is subjective and to each their own. From Camilla and Charles to a dog with his bone. Some think it's possession, some have separate beds. Some think it's determined by jewellery or threads. Some say it with roses or a small chocolate tree or a ring that proposes down on bended knee. Some never speak it, but both know it's there. It's a nice cup of tea given over with care. It's a kiss on the cheek or a touch of the arm. It's the shape on in the duvet without an alarm. For those who are lucky, it's there at our feet. It's in every moment. It's mutual, replete.
1: Excellent stuff. Yeah, fantastic. Yeah, very nice. And a little reference there to the roses. Yeah, Rhymes and Roses. Excellent stuff. So, Andy, so finally, one thing you're going to be building on is pamphlets, yeah?
2: Yes, I'm definitely going to build on. I've got pamphlet envy in a massive way after seeing Sharon.
1: I mean, how many have you actually got?
3: Four. I've got one and I've got two on in the pipeline, actually.
1: Wow, yeah. There you go. So four plus two in the pipeline. You've got up your game, my friend.
2: And I've got a few scraps of paper and a plastic clipboard.
1: And you've got some in your noggins that you can remember.
2: Yeah, I've got some that I can only do to halfway, though.
1: Anyway, Andy, thank you very much. Sharon, thank you so much for coming along.
2: Thanks,
1: and
2: Graham.
1: Entertaining me and hopefully everybody listening out there in listener land. So I'm going to finish our little segment with a song it's a gentle, soothing classic that brings instant comfort to those that hear it. It is actually from one of my favourite artists that my wife Tracy and I went to see on Tuesday down at the Brighton Dome. This is Catherine Jenkins and Over the Rainbow.

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1: Catherine Jenkins there, Over the Rainbow from The Wizard of Oz. Catherine Jenkins, we saw on Tuesday night, my wife and I, and Catherine was celebrating her 25th anniversary of being in the business. And also, my wife and I were celebrating 25 years of marriage. So, yes, very, very significant song that. And a big thank you to Andy and Sharon for the last sort of hour or so, getting me through with some fantastic poetry. I hope you enjoyed that. So don't forget to check out their Instagrams and what they're up to. So that's Hat and Banjo on Instagram for Andy, and Rose and Rhymes for Sharon on Instagram as well. They've got lots and lots coming up. I'm going to do a little photo shoot in a minute while they're out there in the green room. But in the meantime, let's have this from Bobby McFerrin, and it's Don't Worry, Be Happy.

0: Okay, Justin Timberlake there with a feel-good track called Can't Stop the Feeling. Absolutely fantastic. I think it's from the Trolls movie, so do give that a watch and a listen as well. So remember, this is a very special show as part of the Malt Valley Arts Alive Festival. It's about music and mental health. And this next little bit I've got is from James, who is part of the It's That Friday Feeling team, and he did an interview with a lady called Emma, and it's all about how music helped her in her mental health issues. Do have a listen.
1: I'm here with Emma, and we are going to have a chat about music and mental health and how can music help you. Hello, Emma.
2: Hello, how you doing?
1: Yeah, very good. Thanks for talking to us. So tell me about mental health towards you and music.
2: So as someone who's like struggled with mental health all my life, like literally, I can't even remember a time I didn't, to be quite honest, like really young. But I've always kind of found music is something that helps. What kind of helped it was I have a big love of R&B and music. That's my kind of go-to music. And when I was younger, I was took to see the movie Honey. I don't know if you remember it. It came out when we was a teenager's kind of years. And it had like a lot of R&B music in it. And that literally gave me the love of music, R&B kind of thing. And ever since then, I found like, oh, I know I like this kind of music, like going back into the 60s, 80s, 70s, missed that one out there. And I just find that if you're feeling really low or sad and all that, you could put a tune on and then you just dance like no one is watching. And I literally do dance like no one is watching. And it just kind of makes me feel better.
1: I've always found music is a massive thing for getting yourself back on your feet, keeping yourself moving. What do you do to make yourself happy?
2: So with me, it's kind of like I have actually quite a lot of passions, but music is definitely one of my big things. So if like say I'm doing the washing up, for instance, that is extremely boring, as
1: yeah,
2: we all
1: absolutely
2: know. And I'll just stick the music on my speaker, and then I'll just get through it a lot easier because it makes me feel a bit more happier. Same when I'm working from home and stuff, I'll put some music on to help get through the day a bit better. Anything that like I feel it's really like long-winded or like long days kind of thing, I will put music on. It helps me feel a lot better. Me and my mother-in-law actually were in the car today, and we were putting on Rihanna songs just to get through the day.
1: have you got a favorite Rihanna song then?
2: Mine probably would be the one she does with Neo, which "Hate That I Love You."
1: Yeah,
2: I love Neo's music. Neo is like a really, really. He's got such a unique voice.
1: Yeah,
2: it's like you can't help but not love him.
1: No, he's got some good songs, hasn't he? When it comes to, do you go and see stuff in that, some music help you in the theatre or anything like that, or does it help you more mentally?
2: I do love a good musical. I am a girl that does love a good musical. I tend to more so go to like the Christmas ones, but I have been to see Wicked. I've been to see. Did I go to see Chitty Chitty Bang Bang?
1: Great show.
2: Yeah. And I went to see more recently Hairspray. So, yeah, I do love a good, I mean, if anything can get you up in the theatre, jiggling, like dancing around and all that. Also, in the theatre, it's not so much theatre, but I did go to see an ABBA tribute.
1: Oh,
2: in
1: okay.
2: The theatre, and literally the whole place was like everyone dancing, singing. Yeah. They didn't even need to sing on the stage because everyone was just like dancing everywhere. My auntie nearly fell over the banister where she was dancing so much. but luckily she didn't. But it was such a cool night, and like I just love it. And even going to a concert, I went to see Elton John. Literally,
1: oh my god, I bet he was good.
2: He was amazing, James. And literally, even as you're leaving, they still got the music playing. Everyone's still like singing and dancing, and like it was so lovely. So yeah, I do like to go to concerts, and I do like to go to theatre, and love musicals. Anything with music in, I kind of vibe to, really.
1: Yeah, That's very important, isn't it? So what else do you like doing there when it comes to music? Do you find it very calming for things, or do you find it what else do you find it useful?
2: Do you know what? I do like listening to, and me and my wife actually had this at our wedding, so acoustic music.
1: Okay.
2: So, like, we had the acoustic. I don't know if you've ever seen Twilight or heard the song that was at the end of the last film. 1,000 Years, that was
1: okay.
2: it.
1: Okay.
2: 1,000 Years. And so we had the acoustic version of that, and the acoustic version of Whitney Houston, I'll Always Love You, and the acoustic version of another song. So all for the wedding. Acoustic music I find really calming. I could go to sleep to it because it's so calming. It's like, and if it's songs I like I've even listened to acoustic Disney songs, which is really weird. But
1: really?
2: You can find them anywhere really. But I just enjoy like listening to calming music. Also, a friend of mine who sadly passed away now, but she used to do my massages for me, so I used to have regular massages, and she used to put on like loads of like either acoustic music or like really calming natural music rhythms, like, you know, like from the forest or stuff like that.
1: Yeah.
2: So anything like that I find calming. And I think that is mainly down to her really, because she did teach me a lot about learning about myself, learning what music's out there. And yeah, I feel very honored to have known that lady.

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1: Do you find classical music more calming, or how do you feel about classical music?
2: So classical music, I don't know, like, I don't think that's really my cup of tea, classical music. Although there is some songs, like, that are out there that I would like, and the same with opera, is, I kind of, like, if I like it, I like it. I'm that kind of person, if I like a song, I'll listen to it.
1: Yeah.
2: But I would say, in every other kind of genre, I kind of like pretty much most songs, but with opera and classical is a bit like, maybe, maybe not, but, you know, if it sounds good, it sounds good, which is always a plus.
1: I find classical very, very, very good for your mental health as well. Do you agree?
2: I do agree with that, actually, because I can see why the prospect of that being there, like, it's quite calming. If you've had a really agitated day or, like, a really, like, anxious day or anything, putting on that when you come home is kind of, like, something that would be quite a good thing to do, because it can, like, calm the brain, make you feel a lot more, like, down to earth kind of thing. Yeah. And I think that's the same with, I kind of, this is weird, but I kind of get that music from slow jams, R&B slow jams, kind of calm me down. Sometimes too calm, and then I'm in, like, a state where I'm, like, remembering bad times in my life. So I kind of then put more upbeat music on.
1: Yeah.
2: So it can go one way or another. But yes, classical music, I can see why people would feel like it's a good thing to stick on when you get home.
1: If you want to go to the gym and things like that, what do you actually think is a really good music to listen to when you say you're going to the gym mentally to help you and get yourself motivated?
2: Well, I'd personally, I know a lot of other people that do this at gym, UK Garage, a bit of drum and bass maybe, and also like just songs that are like really upbeat, funky, you know, just to get you going. Like I find music at any level is good for anyone, depending on what you're doing. Obviously gym, like, you know, walking to work maybe, just to get you pumped up for the day. And it's just like, I feel music doesn't get the gratitude it should get, especially stuff when it can hire like emotions and stuff like that. And yeah, I feel that it should be more like, you know, people should be more grateful for music.
1: So do you find it more helpful when you say you work in a home or in an office or anything like that?
2: So if you work in like a home or an office or something, I know a lot of people that find it the same. And I have been one of these people when I used to work in an office. We used to put music on just to get like help us. And it actually used to cheer us all up. It used to cheer us all up. Like sometimes office work can be like very long-winded, and it used to cheer all of us up. We used to, like, you know, put on our favorite songs, go through different things, and then remember a song that we haven't heard in absolute ages. And then, you know, it's like, oh my god, I forgot this is a banger. I forgot that. Like it kind of helps. I think everyone can bond through music.
1: I do find it very important to say, I've never heard it such a long time. I remember that one back in the day. One of them kind of things.
2: Do you know what? I've got a whole a list on my playlist, actually. It's got over 800 songs. Just throwback songs I've loved for the days. I'm still to this day finding more that I haven't remembered.
1: Yeah. You know, I still go when I go for my computer stuff. When I make the show or whatever, and I thought, that's a good song. I'll play that on the show. Oh, I like that one. Things like that. That's sort of. But I do like a good song to play on for especially for radio. So, what tips do you believe that can make you to make you feel better?
2: I believe that to make you feel better, help like. One is having a good support system, but two is also having a good support system that gets you. So like if you were to sit together as a friendship group, and I have a lot of friends that do struggle with mental health as well. So we sit together and we all like similar, some different music, but similar. And we'll just like put the same music on and just relax. Also to make me feel better, I feel like keeping yourself busy, keeping your mind busy, keeping yourself going I will say that I have struggled with that over the years, but when I get my mind working again, it kind of goes on a kind of roll then. I'm with it. So I find looking after yourself also, you've got to take care of yourself before you can take care of anyone else. So, yeah, but I would say, as I've said always, music is my therapy, and I feel like it is a good therapy.
1: No, I agree. Well, thank you so much for talking to me.
2: That's all right. You're more than welcome, James.
3: Something has changed within me.

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1: Okay, so that was an interview there with James of It's That Friday Feeling. You can hear on Surrey Hills Community Radio every Friday, 3 till 5pm. He interviewed a young lady there called Emma, all about how music helps her with her mental health. A couple of songs you heard there was Neo and Rihanna, which were her favourites. And then we finished with Defying Gravity from Wicked, which is said music from the musicals also makes her happy, again, as it does I. But remember, this is part of the Arts Alive Festival. This is our first offering into the festival. Our second is tomorrow, the 11th Air Transmission Show. It'll be strongly featuring artists from the Mole Valley and Surrey area. Then, big news, on the 17th of October, we will be opening our doors here at Surrey Hills Community Radio by holding an open day. It's free, requires no booking, and we'll be open from 9am to 5pm. So do come along and see where the magic happens. Maybe it inspire you to become a budding radio presenter. But yeah, do come along. It's free, 9 to 5 o'clock. Doesn't matter, no booking is required. Just come and have a look. Meet the founders and some of the current DJs that make this station a King's Award for Voluntary Service winner. Yes, we won an award, which we won in 2024, which was our 10th birthday. So, October 17th, come along, 7 to 8. Just come and see where the magic happens and see what the studio and Surrey Hills Community Radio is all about. In the interview, Emma mentioned ABBA. And as a mobile DJ, one of the songs I've put on always, which fills the dance floor, it brings me great happiness. This is from ABBA and Dancing Queen.

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1: Okay, so we are sadly coming up to the end of the show. I do hope you've enjoyed it. Big shout out to my guests Sharon, Rhymes and Roses, and Andy Johnson, AJ Hat and Banjo, for their poetry, a little bit of culture to the show and to Surrey Hills Community Radio. Remember, this is part of Arts Alive, Mole Valley Arts Alive Festival. This is our first offering. Our second is tomorrow with transmissions. Then we have an open day on the 17th of October. So come along to see where all the magic happens. I've got time for one more song. I do hope, sincerely hope, that this has helped you, made you smile with the music and with some of the banter and lots of the mistakes. If I just shows that I'm human, we can all power through things. This is my happy place. I love it here at Surrey Hills Community Radio, being given the position to give music to out there to you. Hopefully you're enjoying it too. I've got one more song left to play. I'm DJing tonight. I expect this song to be played. This is from Earth, Wind and Fire. It's called September. Stay tuned, because there is a great show coming up. DJ JC and Lady Red have their normal Saturday show, so stay with them. This is September, Earth, Wind and Fire. Enjoy. Thank you so much for listening. You can listen back on Mixcloud. I'm over and out. Let's go.

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2: 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It's called The Time Machine with Marky Mark. That's me.
3: Good morning.
4: Hello, welcome to Sunday Sessions. My name is Cam and this is my friend Ian.
3: Hello.
4: And we've been friends for over 30 years. We're not counting, but I think it's been that long. Am I correct?
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3: 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Music is life. So a massive, huge shout-out to the G-Man for World Mental Health Day. Take care, G-Man. Also part of the Mole Valley Arts Festival for the last 2 hours. And, yeah, mental health is a big thing. Come on, let's have it right. Everyone suffers. And it's good to talk. You know that. And you know what I'm like? I don't stop talking. Anyway, listen, I hope everyone's fine. And you're ready for 2 hours of me. I've got some weapons in the bag. Soul, we got reggae, we got a little bit of hip-hop. I don't do too much of that. And then the second hour, you know where I go. So big, big love to each and every one of you. Lady Red's not too good, so she's not with me today. But, yeah, she'll be listening. She's gone to Spain, apparently. That's what she told me. I think it's something to do with a sunbed. Anyway, listen, hold tight. Linda and family, yeah, one of my oldest friends from the Patmore Estate, Southwest State. Yeah, probably one of my oldest friends, along with Susan Shoreland. We lost a good legend, Freddie Jackson, on Monday. 70 years of age, a soul legend, gone. Another one, gone. Well, we've got to start with a tune by him, haven't we? Yeah. Linda Mackay, this to you and family from me. Yeah. Hold tight.

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1: Incoming, Abby and Danny. Danny, tune this, mate. Hold tight. 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

0: the amazing voice of Gwen Dickey. Yeah, Rolls Royce. You know what? She's still doing it now. They're your two love songs for me. Mushy Stuff's over, done and dusted. God bless Freddie Jackson, yeah. You fly high, your music will always live on. Let's start moving it up now. GFC is live and direct. We're going in with the SOS band. You know the SOS band. Proper tune, the finest. This is out to Paul from work, mate. Thank you for this week. Big love to you, sir. And I'll see you Monday. Let's not talk about Monday, Paul. Comes round too quick. Out.
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2: 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The finest.

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He wanted me to play this song for you. James, big love, my friend. 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I'll take this one, Maria, it's just for you.

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Maria, look after him. He's a good, good man. Jesse, inside the building. We're going into T Groove, Annie Grave. Let's feel good. This is the initial talk remix below me. Incoming. Half hour, nearly done, dusted. Where's it gone? I'll take Jesse inside.

sorry about that. You know, football meets, well, Chelsea FC anyway. love them. Hold tight. We're coming. Half hour. Done dusted. Where's that gone? I'm just getting warmed up as well. We got Soul to Soul, one of my favourites. Get a Life Club Mix incoming. One before the ads, yeah. Hold tight on that. High Towers, this one for you. Also, Trevor and Sam. Another one of my oldest friends, yeah? Trevor and Sam, hope you're having a wicked weekend. The family's all good. Trev, this one for you, my friend. Old tap. Weapon.

legends in the game, soul to soul. Yeah, Jeff C inside. I'm feeling this today, you know. Proper feeling this. Loving it, loving it, loving it. Listen, we got incoming ads, and we're coming back on the other side. We're moving about with a little bit of rap. We're moving about with a little bit of soul. Moving about with a little bit of reggae. Hold tight, we're incoming. I've got more shouts on the other side, people. Big love, Saturday afternoon business. Surreal's Community Radio. This is what...

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5: Boom, and just like that, I'm back, yeah, into the next half hour. Oh, well, I've got some weapons for you, one after another. We're going right round the world with this half hour. Listen, this is a tune I listened to the other day, and I remembered it when I was young. And you know what? It's got prominence for today's life, today's world. Slip Rick sung about this many, many moons ago. Listen to the words, people, yeah? Just listen. Forget about the music. Just listen to what he's singing about. It's real talk, yeah? You understand me? Real, real talk. Aya Talbers, big love. This one's out to you. Also, the Lodge family, not forgetting the Lodge family. Big, big love. And also, Richard the Red, my old mate, he weren't on today. He's give it up for Mental Health Day. And it's Mental Health Day today, yeah? It's good to talk, people. You got things going on in your nut. You need to sit down, speak to someone. Talk to your nearest and dearest. If not, go and see someone. Don't suffer in silence. You understand me? Don't suffer in silence. This is Surrey Hills Community Radio. You're ready to go. Listen, as I just said, listen to the words in this song. Slick Rick, understand this. Tune.

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1: That's how was that for you? You know the tune, I'd say. Also, the Woodlands crew, the Woodlands School crew, this one out to you. Big, big love to each and every one of you.

I'm having this. Absolutely moving to this, yeah. And we've got another hour of pure bangers. Dance bangers, yeah. One after another. But we've got to finish on a proper, proper reggae tune, yeah. Susan Cardinian. Incoming people, one before the ads. Jeff C, live and direct. Saturday afternoon business. Music is life. Tune. Derek Driscoll, this one for you, my friend. This one for you.

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5: Winter draws, thermals. 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
8: That advert, I keep saying it every time. It absolutely cracks me up. The woman with the winter drawers reminds me of my nan. God bless her heart. 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Get down to Leatherhead, Surrey Hills Community Radio. Come in and see what we do. You know, you might find your thing. You might find you actually enjoy it and you want to get involved and you want to do a show. You know, you could come in, do one show. You can have presenters with you. If something that's close to your heart, whether it's a charity, whether it's about someone's memory, we're open to everybody. Yes, Saturday the 17th, get down here, get involved. Honestly, it will open your eyes up, proper open your eyes up. Now, listen, people, we are going in. You know what I'm like. I've got to go in for the last hour. I've got a big tune at the end for my dad, my hero, my mentor, everything. It means everything to our family, yeah, Mr. John Albert Chilton. Top man. And that song is going to be played at the end with love from me. But we're going in now. We're going in. Ashley Hampton, you're going to love this. Andy Horton, you're going to love this. The Raver Crew, you're going to love this. Tommy Rawlins, Graham Cox, big love to each and every one of you. Also, AdBlue, Tina and family. Top lady. I work with her. She's proper. Tina, you're going to love some of these tunes. They're going to take you way, way back. Are you ready for this? Without no further ado, Jeff C is inside, about to turn the mic down. Just pin back your ears, open the windows up, and turn it up to plus 11. If you can get to 15, put it up to 15. And let your neighbours know Surrey Hills Community Radio is live and direct, and this is a Music is Life show. Let's go. Time to move, people. Time to move. Sue Ellen, Matt Pesquet, this one out to you. Yeah, sorry about Friday, but we will rebook 100% on that.

Sorry about the mixing. Still can't do it. But I'm bouncing Jesse inside.

Sorry, it was Community Radio. I'm actually sweating here. Hold tight. Incoming weapon, people. Hold tight. Luffy, last night. Bullets.

And that's how we do. Jeff's the inside. Sing along, crew. You know what we do. Let's go. Jeff C. Saturday afternoon business. Music is life.

oldie but a goldie, absolute weapon. Ministry of Sound, back in the late 80s when I first heard this. Dark Room. Ooh, messy. Old time. One before the ads, people. And then we're coming in with some weapons, Jeff C style.

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Do you know what? I've loved this today. Absolutely bouncing. Tunes in and out all afternoon long. Jeff C. is proper happy. Natasha Watts, incoming. Do you want me, baby? Of course I do. You're sexy. What's the matter with you?

What a re-edit. Natasha Watts smashing it out of the park. The ball's still in the air, you know. Oh, tight, we're going into Project Still In Love. This is an absolute priceless tune. Trevor Lyles, yeah, the message you just sent me, mate. I've just sent you one back, mate. I think we should do this, you know, the four of us. Get down here. Let's get in the studio, my friend.

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This studio is absolutely rocking. 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

0: I've loved this today, honestly, people. 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I hope you've enjoyed it as much as I have. We got four before the end. I'm back in 2 weeks' time with my partner in crime, Richard the Red. He's back in the building. You know what you get with Richard the Red. All the crooner's songs, one after another. Listen, Low Stepper. Who knows about the Low Stepper? Incoming. Tune this.
1: 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In the mix.
0: Did I just mix that? 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

0: Low Stepper. Absolute pucker. 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Man, absolute weapons. One after another, he releases. Listen, we're going in. Last one, Junior Jack, and then something completely different. But I've got two. I've got one after another for my hero, my dad.
1: 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In the mix.
0: June.

to you. 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I love it. I love what I do. Big love to the management. Dave Smith, every time, you know that. Surrey Hills Community Radio. It's not a small station. It's a massive station. It cultivates for everybody within the world, yeah? Right. Now for something completely different. There's two tunes I've picked. One for my hero, my dad, Patmore Elder, still on the Patmore Estate in southwest London. When you know, the best estate growing up. 80s, 90s, oh, honestly, you had to be there to see it. It was a beautiful thing, yeah? This song is for my dad. I love him to pieces. I upset him, I annoy him, I make him proud, but he always gives me an insight into life. Sometimes I don't take it, sometimes I don't listen to it. Sometimes he tells me it, and I think 3 or 4 weeks later, God, he was right. That's my dad, yeah? A proper, proper man. John Albert Chilton, I love you with all my heart. So does Carly, and so do the whole family, yeah? Proper elder from the Patmore Estate from 1950. That's when they moved in on that estate. My dad played football for Davos Club. He could have gone on to be professional. He signed for West Ham, a sportsman through and through and through. And this song is dedicated to you, Dad. Yeah. Never, ever forget how much we love you. Yeah. And also, I'm going to flip from that and play a song in memory of my mum, Rita Ann Chilton, from the Studley Estate in Stockwell. They both met, and they made me. How lucky were they? Listen, 2 weeks' time, I'm gone, people. I'll see you in 2 weeks. Big love. Have a wicked weekend. Be kind, and most important, you know what I'm going to say. Love one another. Get me? Gone.

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What ho, my bonnies, it's Bellary here, bringing you 2 hours of Birthday 26. This means it's October, thereby my birthday falls in October, right? Okay, we've already got that. Well done, Bellary, well done, Bellary. It's just a collection of songs that struck my head, and I thought, well, yeah, that'd be good on a birthday show, so I just stuck it in. All right, so it's pretty much like any other show, really, I just play what I like. Because it's my show, not yours. So, in any case, let's press on with the usual daddies. Yeah, we got my little sister Sally Luya, her Fab Hubs, and Class Class Johnny Cash Buyer, and of course to my little Chooch. Now then, everybody's invited, and so why not send out an invitation? Yes, Barry, an invitation to a ping pong ball. Yeah, got to open with the great Mike Batt, haven't I?

Okie dokie, my bonnies, and there we have it. Invitation to the Ping Pong Ball by the Wombles from, in my opinion, their best album, Keep On Wombling. In any case, a couple more tunes, a couple of belters. Not too long ago, I trundled along to a gig. It was headlined by Tom Bailey. The support act was Blancmange. Neil Arthur's voice is still amazing. The whole gig was amazing anyway. So, a couple of tunes that I heard that day, that evening. Yeah, We Are Detective by the Thompson Twins. Followed by, Living on the Ceiling by Blancmange.

0: Yeah, my Bonnie's two absolute belters. And those two, I think they're going to go out today to Paigey and Painjoe. Yes, Painjoe. And who else have we got there? Oh, the Pevensey Bay Gangster Massive. Yeah, that's Jackie, Dave, Jill, Sue up Alsham.
1: Berry,
0: yep,
1: Berry,
0: brilliant. Well, I hope you're Berry, enjoying the show, my Bonnies.
2: 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Oh, and Jesus, so gorgeous.
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0: Harry Kane, you say? well talented, I grant you. But he's no Lionel Richie, is he? Can you put a top in that, please, Charmaine?
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0: Okie dokie, my Bonnies. Yeah, thanks very much, Doug, and thank you very much, Dave. Two examples of the excellent broadcast that you can pick up on Surrey Hills Community Radio. Check us out on all the W's dot surreyhillsradio.co.uk. All right, my Bonnies. Now then, let's press on. One of my favourite writers is Kathy Dennis. So any of you that may have listened to this show before will know the next two songs that I'm going to play. First off, Britney Spears, Toxic, followed by, oh yes, Rachel Stevens, my Bonnies. Rachel Stevens with Sweet Dreams, My

Yeah, my bunny's gear. Now, I'm going to conclude this first half hour with a brace of, well, I think they're belters anyway. First off, more girlies. Yeah, it's Girls Aloud with their first hit, Sound of the Underground, smashing song. Love it to bits. Followed by, this one's out for Sally Lee and Class Class, Johnny Cash Buyer, whatever you're doing, wherever you are.

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Welcome back, my bunnies. Yes, welcome back indeed to the second half hour of my birthday tunes, which, funnily enough, is being first time broadcast on what would have been my mother's 92nd birthday. In any case, right, let's carry on. There's a show that Bingo and I do called Transmiss. It's all about new music, unsigned bands, etc. To start with, I'm going to be a little bit self-indulgent. Yeah, it's me. Written in 84, but I think recorded in 86. This is the Won't Don't song by Six Pound Trout. Followed by, well, a couple of tracks from Transmission. A couple of my favourites. I'll tell you about them in a little while.

0: Yeah, my Bonnie's The Won't Don't song by £6 Trout. Yeah, that's a little old me on lead vocals. Yeah, I wrote that one. And so, yeah. Yeah, that's me, Dave, Mark, John. And of course, let's not forget Tom. Bless you, Tom. Bless you. Right, moving on. We, as I said, Bingo and I used to do a show called Transmission. Well, we still will. It's just we're having a little bit of a break from it at the moment. Yeah, first one is called I'm Really Fly by Nigel Barker. Excellent, excellent song. I love it a bit. Now, we were moved to Sunday lunchtime, right? I found it rather difficult to believe, but nonetheless, I did. And to that end, I thought, right, well, this is what I'm going to play just as people are sitting down to enjoy their spuds. Mm. Yeah, 3 Years Warrior by Nine Treasures. So, let's just play them.
1: 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Check this out. Don't need to try because I'm extra fly.

0: Okay. Gearbox bodies or what? As I said, Nigel Barker with Yeah, I'm Extra Fly, followed by Nine Treasures with their song 3 Years Old Warrior. The perfect music to be set in. Oh, yeah, they're right. Yeah. When you're having your Sunday lunch, eh? Typical Sunday lunch, English Sunday lunch with you. Taters and all that. And that's what hits you. Great scheduling, my buddies. Great scheduling. I think you learned your lesson, didn't you?
1: OMG, he's so gorgeous.
0: The inventor of pickle, you say? No brainer, isn't it? The inventor of pickle, son. Richard Branston, innit? Gin and tonic, please, Charmaine. Yeah.
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0: Right, well, thank you very much, Big Al, and thank you very much, Simon. Now, if you want to learn a little bit more about Surrey Hills Community Radio, why don't you pop along to our open day? It's on next Saturday between 9 and 5, so it's 17th of October, 9 to 5, our studios on North Street in Leatherhead. Pop along. All right, maybe I'll see you there. So, pressing on with some tunes and a couple more deadies. Next one's going out to Chris Uppall and Alan and Julie, not Uppall. Although not with the sensational band, this is Alex Harvey. A great song. I love this tune a lot. It's called O Spartacus. It's from the album The Mafia Stole My Guitar.

yeah, my bunnies, yeah. Oh, Spartacus by Alex Harvey, the new band. On my wall at home, in the lounge, is a signed poster from the Brighton Dome Theatre. Magic. Limited edition. Shawnee and the Boys. It was signed by Bez and Shawnee. So I'm going to conclude this half hour with them. I think, oh yes, it's Rope for Luck by Happy Mondays.

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to the third part of My Little Birthday Do. And the phone going off in the background there, should have turned it off, but nonetheless, it don't really matter. Anyway, I'm going to open this third part with two fine bits of popular music. First off, by the Hit Factory, yeah, PWL, Cruel Summer by Bananarama, and then by, this is a blooming lovely song, this, by, it's called Blame It on the Weatherman, yeah, by Bewitched.

Yay, lovely poppy stuff, my buddies here. And of course, that was not Cruel Summer. It was Love in the First Degree by Bananarama. Followed by Blame It on the Weatherman by Bewitched. Right, now next up, this is one from my little chooch. It's by Fab Macca. And it's called This Never Happened Before.

0: Absolutely beautiful. I think you'll agree, my bunnies. This never happened before. By Fab Macca.
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3: 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I'm Roy Gover and I'm your chauffeur for a two-hour, high-octane, diverse musical journey of discovery and fulfilment. 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
0: Thank you very much, Carol, and thank you very much, Roy. 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
4: Of course, Raimondo. My darlings, yes, it's that time. It's Bellary's jazzy swingy bit.

0: Sky and my Bonnies. 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It's my birthday thing, you know, so I can do what I like. All right. Yeah, that was It's Only a Paper Moon by Ella Fitzgerald, followed by the Enormo, Midnight in Moscow by Kenny Ball and his Jazz Men. And lastly, the great Jamie Cullum with I Could Have Danced All Night.
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0: Okie dokie, my Bonnies, beautiful sentiment there, I think you'll agree. Beautiful sentiment. Yeah. Anyway, there are occasions when a live version of a song is actually better than the studio version. The track I'm about to play, I think, is an example of this. I think it's an absolutely beautiful song, vastly improved by the live situation. It comes from the Genesis album, Seconds Out. It was originally on the album Wind and Wuthering. I had the privilege of seeing this performed on the Duke tour. And the same drummers it was, obviously Phil Collins and with Chester Thompson. Absolutely beautiful sound, my darlings. This is Afterglow.

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As I said, a beautiful song, Afterglow, the amazing drumming of Phil Collins and Chester Thompson. What a sound, my bunnies. What a sound. Yeah.

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3: My lords, ladies and gentlemen,

Well, okie dokie, my bunnies. Let's just step out of the hubbub of bar 34. Because in there are squillions of people. Loads and loads of people having whatever they're liking. Because it's a jolly nice old little birthday do. But enough of my birthday doings and all that sort of stuff. Let's carry on and play some tunes. Now, I probably think, and I think other people think, all this thinking's just driving me off my nut, babies. You know what I mean. Get on with it, Bellary. Bit of an indie kid, yeah, probably. Let's go with International Bright Young Thing by Jesus Jones, followed by a great song, Funny How, by Airhead.

0: Yes, indeed, my Bonnies. Couple of belters there, yeah. International Bright Young Thing by Jesus Jones, followed by Funny How by Airhead. Or Airhead. Airhead. Yes, in any case. Let's do a big bellow out for those people what live right over there. You can't see where I'm pointing, but they live over there. Okay, and that is, of course, Paulie Poos, Lindsay Luya, Alfie, Emily, Isla A, and Carly, Rob, Little Wonder, Little Dave, Baby Dave, and of course, the Purple Whirly Brothers.
1: What do you want?
2: I wanna...
1: What do you want?
2: I
1: want a frickin' dog called Bumface.
2: That's what I want.
0: Yes, my Bonnies, well, here we go. In quite recently, I've been getting into, like, things about, like, Sid Barrett and stuff like that. So I thought I'd play a little bit of Early Floyd. Great track. One that actually does make some sort of sense. Followed by a little bit of self-indulgence. Yeah, don't tell Dave. Anyway, the tracks are Arnold Lane by Pink Floyd, followed by Solidarity Through Tannin by Skills Beyond the Grave.

0: Chris got the tea. He is the hero of the Republic.
1: All the peoples of this proud, proud nation are eternally indebted to him.

0: Well, I don't know, my bunnies. Something told me that those last two songs belonged together. In any case.
1: Hello. You know, the price of a funeral these days is going up and up and up. So why not contact us on www.willsetfireteaminwoodsforbuggerall.co.uk. We'll take care of everything for you. And if my wife's of a mind, she may throw in a couple of sausage rolls. We look forward to seeing you. Briefly.
0: Right, my bunnies, let's carry on with some tunes. Yeah. Now, one of my favourite albums in the whole world ever is an album called Schubert Dip. It's an amazing album. Definitely one of my favourites. It's by EMF. And I'm going to play you a tune that I think, I just love it anyway. It's one that's not commonly played from this album, but not commonly broadcast. Here it is, my bunnies. Travelling, Not Running.
2: Schubert's Die Stadt. Next we hear Am Meer, by the sea. A man recalls the moment when, seated with his mistress outside a fisherman's hut, he drank away the tears which fell on her white hand. Now that he's wasting away with longing, he realizes that those tears must have been poisoned.
3: Mm-hmm.

EMI Bonnies, Travelling Not Running by EMF from, as I said, one of the best albums in the whole world ever, Schubert Dip. Right now, it's my birthday show. One voice so far has not been used. Yes, of course, I'm referring to the most beautiful voice in popular music. Yes, my darlings, that of Sarah Blackwood. So, let's put an end to that one. This song is beautiful. It's Tectonic Plates by Dubstar.

There you go, my bunnies. Told you. Beautiful. Well, I started the show with Mike Batt, so I'm going to end the show with Mike Batt. Thanks very much for listening. Happy birthday to me. I love ya. Night-night.

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3: It's good to be back with yet another TED Stock, this time raising money for another fantastic charity, the Paul Allen Project. Right, let's get this show on the road. It's always a challenge to introduce the first act because it sets the scene, it sets the atmosphere, it sets the vibe. Well, you're not going to be disappointed. Let's call to the TED Stock stage for her TED Stock debut, in fact. Here is Frances Harrison.
5: Hi everyone, it's Frances Harrison here on TED Stock, raising awareness for the Paul Allen Project, who fund public defibrillators. This is one of my oldest songs, called Seaside.

Hi everyone, it's Frances Harrison here on TED Talk, raising awareness for the Paul Allen Project. This is my song called Just Friends. If you've enjoyed any of my music, you can find me on Instagram at Frances_Harrison.

Good luck to the Paul Allen Project, who provide free CPR and defibrillator training. I wrote this next song when I moved back to London after living in Newcastle for 6 years. It's called London Machine.

0: You know, here at TEDstock, our reasons for doing this are pretty clear. They're pretty simple. We want to make a difference, and I hope you do too. Just by listening to this show, you're making a difference. What we're trying to do here is raise awareness for brilliant charity, a charity that might one day, to be blunt, save the life of someone you love. No one wants to think about that. I get that. I totally understand it. Really, believe me, I do. But the fact is that many, many people do have a cardiac arrest event in their life. So, if you can donate, that's brilliant. Please visit paulallenproject.org. Or it's not even about that necessarily. Spread awareness. Tell your friends. Tell your colleagues. Perhaps your organisation might want to have someone come in and teach you how to use defibs. Perhaps you could do a fundraiser for the charity. But it's just important that we learn CPR. It's important that we learn how to use defibs. It's important that we do our bit. So I recommend, carry on listening, enjoy the show, but always remember there's a serious point to what we're doing here. And please, if you can help us to help other people, please do. Thank you. On with the show.
1: Hello, TEDstock. My name is Sam, and I can't wait to perform for you. This first song is called Postpone by Catbush and the Bottlemen.

So before we do my final song, I just want to talk about why we're here today. We're here to raise money for the Paul Allen Project, and they're incredible. They fundraise for DPIBs and public areas, and they also provide free DPIB and CPR training. So please, if you can, donate.

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3: Calling to the stage another Ted Stock veteran, this time from the south coast of England, with his self-penned tunes and fantastic set. Ladies and gentlemen, boys and girls, please give it up for Steve White.
4: I'm a lyric writer, and you're listening to the Ted Stock Show in aid of a very worthy charity, the Paul Allen Project. I'm delighted to introduce six of my songs. My first song is Father and Daughter. It's about my two amazing daughters and the special bond we share together. I hope you like it.

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The second song of what I've written over the years is a little bit of a fun one called Tiny Feet. I wrote this for my six beautiful grandchildren who bring so much joy and happiness into my life.

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Really enjoyed writing it. Okay, my third song is Edge of a Misty Shore. Reflects my love of the beautiful village where I live, Emsworth in Sussex. The song is inspired by its wonderful history of trading, tall ships, and of course the smugglers who once travelled along these shores.

Right, my fourth song is Candlelight Tavern. This song is about my local pub in Emsworth, The Ship. It has a great history and it's over 300 years old. Great pub, very welcoming and friendly. If you're ever down that way, please pop in.

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I wrote this song very many, many years ago. Whilst there is no personal story behind this one, it's simply a love song, simple a song that I wrote. Okay, hope you enjoy it. Thank you very much. Bye.

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This is a great song which I really, really enjoyed writing. Thank you very much. Hope you enjoy it.

0: Okay, then that's me done. I really hope you enjoyed the songs as much as I enjoyed writing them over the years. I will continue. I have over 40 songs at the moment that I can add over the years. And please remember that this show is in support of the wonderful Paul Allen Project. Please donate generously, for this is a very, very, very worthy cause. Thank you again for listening, and I hope you enjoy the music. If you'd like to hear some more from me, you can find me on TikTok, The Old Grey Lyric Writer. There's probably about 20, 25 songs on there that you may enjoy. Thank you very much again for listening, and I hope you enjoy the rest of the show. Bye.
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2: You know, here at TEDstock, our reasons for doing this are pretty clear. They're pretty simple. We want to make a difference. And I hope you do too. Just by listening to this show, you're making a difference. What we're trying to do here is raise awareness for brilliant charity. A charity that might one day, to be blunt, save the life of someone you love. No one wants to think about that. I get that. I totally understand it. Really, believe me, I do. But the fact is that many, many people do have a cardiac arrest event in their life. So, if you can donate, that's brilliant. Please visit paulallenproject.org. Or it's not even about that necessarily. Spread awareness. Tell your friends. Tell your colleagues. Perhaps your organisation might want to have someone come in and teach you how to use defibs. Perhaps you could do a fundraiser for the charity. But it's just important that we learn CPR. It's important that we learn how to use defibs. It's important that we do our bit. So I recommend, carry on listening, enjoy the show, but always remember there's a serious point to what we're doing here. And please, if you can help us to help other people, please do. Thank you.
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4: And so it is, we come to the final acts, the headliner of TEDstock 2026. I'm really excited for this show. This is a great set coming up. It really is. I had the pleasure of meeting this next band when they performed our set for us, and we recorded it back in early this year, the Fighting Cocks in Kingston. And again, thank you to the Fighting Cocks in Kingston for helping us out with that. So, my friends, it is time to introduce to you a fantastic new band, the band that are definitely going to go places. This is Red Lane. See you next time.
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This charity concert is for the Paul Allen Project. It's funding defibrillators in public, which there should be more of.

Another gentle reminder that this is all for charity, and you can donate for the Paul Allen Project on tedstock.uk, and you should do it now if you haven't done it. If you've already done it, do it again. This next one's called Mr. Turner.

Once again, we've been Red Lane on Surrey Hills Radio. I want to remind you to be generous and donate to the Paul Allen Project for a great cause. This next one is a really special one. It's about 8 minutes long. So hold on to your briskets and keep on rocking.

0: We've been Red Lane on Sorry Hills Radio. 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Be generous! Have a good day. Much love.
1: Well, my friends, all good things have to come to an end eventually. And this, I'm afraid, is the end of TES Talk 2026. All that remains to be said is I want to say a big thank you to everyone who's helped us out. The Fighting Cocks in Kingston, Surrey Hills Community Radio, the Paul Allen Project, all of the artists as well. But also, we have a runner tomorrow in the Hampton Court Half Marathon. Thank you, Alice. Thanks, everyone, for listening. Take care of yourselves. We'll see you next time. This has been TES Talk. Goodbye.

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If it's 3 o'clock on Wednesday afternoon, then it's time for Driving Rock. I'm Roy Gover and I'm your chauffeur for a two-hour, high-octane, diverse musical journey of discovery and fulfillment. 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They feel good, they're accessible, and they are driving rock. 3 o'clock here on Surrey Hills Community Radio.

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